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1: 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Highlights include a 1978 12-back C Star Wars Luke Skywalker, 1981 Empire Strikes Back Truett and Probot playset, 1979 Star Wars Imperial TIE Fighter, 1979 Mail Order Boba Fett Figure, 1981 Dagobah Playset, also a 1978 12-back B Chewbacca, 1985 Series 4 AWE Striker G.I. Joe, 1984 Storm Shadow G.I. Joe, 1980 Star Wars Han Solo Laser Pistol, 1979 Star Wars Walrus Man, 1978 20-back Star Wars Princess Leia, 1985 Series 2 Red Alert Transformer, an 85 Series 3 34 back scrap Iron G.I. Joe, 1979 Series 1 Flash Gordon Lizard Woman and Ming figures, 1970 12-inch Adventure Team Talking G.I. 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
2: Hello, everyone. Chief Mike here from the Galax Fire Department with another segment of Chatting with the Chief. I have a special invitation for you. This year marks the 25th anniversary of the September 11th attacks on our nation. To honor those who lost their lives that day, we invite you to join us for a 9/11 memorial stair climb at the grandstands in Phelps Park, Galax, on Friday, September the 11th. We are partnering with the Curtis Bartlett Fitness Center and the Virginia State Police for this memorial event. 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
3: We've got a crisp night ahead. Boy, beautiful way to wrap up the holiday weekend. We're down to 55 degrees in the mountains. There may be some clouds still hanging around. Can't rule out a spotty light rain shower or some drizzle as we start the day on Tuesday. But we are anticipating mainly sunny skies and dry conditions by afternoon with a high of 77 on your Tuesday. Should feel pretty comfortable. Those temperatures are going to start to climb back into the 80s starting on Wednesday. Mid-80s expected by Thursday, and it does become a little bit more humid and will bring back a chance for showers and thunderstorms by the latter half of the week and heading into the weekend. With your first warning weather forecast, I'm WXII 12 News Chief Meteorologist Lainey Pope.

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2: We've got a crisp night ahead. Boy, beautiful way to wrap up the holiday weekend. We're down to 55 degrees in the mountains. There may be some clouds still hanging around. Can't rule out a spotty light rain shower or some drizzle as we start the day on Tuesday, but we are anticipating mainly sunny skies and dry conditions by afternoon with a high of 77 on your Tuesday. Should feel pretty comfortable. Those temperatures are going to start to climb back into the 80s starting on Wednesday. Mid-80s expected by Thursday, and it does become a little bit more humid and will bring back a chance for showers and thunderstorms by the latter half of the week and heading into the weekend. With your first warning weather forecast, I'm WXII 12 News Chief Meteorologist Lainey Pope.
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0: 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Just north of Hanging Rock State Park off Highway 8 in the Lawsonville community. 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

We've got a crisp night ahead. Boy, beautiful way to wrap up the holiday weekend. We're down to 55 degrees in the mountains. There may be some clouds still hanging around. Can't rule out a spotty light rain shower or some drizzle as we start the day on Tuesday, but we are anticipating mainly sunny skies and dry conditions by afternoon with a high of 77 on your Tuesday. Should feel pretty comfortable. Those temperatures are going to start to climb back into the 80s starting on Wednesday, mid-80s expected by Thursday, and it does become a little bit more humid and will bring back a chance for showers and thunderstorms by the latter half of the week and heading into the weekend. With your first warning weather forecast, I'm WXII 12 News Chief Meteorologist Lainey Pope.

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0: WBRF Galax, Mount Airy, Winston-Salem, Greensboro. 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
2: 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And we have Wednesday night services at 7 o'clock. And you are invited to join us for any of our services. We also have a special day coming up. It's September 26th. It's our community day. We're going to have a special day for our kids and for the adults. Declaration Worship's going to be singing for the adults. We're going to have a bouncy house and also farm animals for our kids and hot dogs and hamburgers. We're going to have a great time in the Lord. Great day of fellowship, September 26th, Community Day. It's from 11 a.m. till 2 p.m. So be sure and mark that on your calendar. I wonder today, do you know the Lord Jesus as your Lord and Savior? If you don't know Him, you're living below your privilege. Jesus loves you. He died for you. He went to a cross and gave everything that He had so that you could have life and have life abundantly. If you don't know the Lord as Savior, why don't you call upon Him right now while He is near? The Bible says that His Spirit will not always dwell with man, but He's dwelling with us now. Call upon Him. Cry unto Him something like this: Lord Jesus, I'm

0: a sinner. Father, forgive me. Come into my heart and save me because I believe. And I know it'll be the greatest decision of your life. Maybe you know the Savior. Maybe you know Jesus as your Lord, but you're going through a difficult time. Friend, I want you to know Jesus loves you. He cares about you. He wants to help you through this trial. Just simply call upon His precious name, and I know that He'll be there. He's never too busy to answer His children. He's continually there for us, so you just call upon Him while He is near. I wanted to read this week from 1 Peter, the first chapter, and verse number 3. Blessed be the God and Father of our Lord Jesus Christ, which according to His abundant mercy hath begotten us again unto a lively hope by the resurrection of Jesus Christ from the dead, to an inheritance incorruptible, undefiled, and that fadeth not away, reserved in heaven for you. The scripture starts out by talking about blessed be the God and Father of our Lord Jesus Christ. Folks, there is none like our God. God is holy. God is righteous. The Bible tells us that He holds His righteousness up to the sun every morning to make sure that it's there, to make sure that He is righteous and holy, and every morning He is. And think about it. Our God has never sinned. Not one time has He ever sinned. Also, He's never failed. As you study the scriptures, you'll see that God is a God that never fails, and He'll never fail you, no matter what you're facing in your life. The Lord Jesus will be there. And there's none like Him. There's no other God like Him. Oh, there's other people that say that they're serving a God with other names, but all of their gods are engraved somewhere, or they're just a wooden or golden idol. God is alive. The Lord Jesus is alive. He arose from the grave. He's the only God that's alive. He's the only God. And I hope and pray that you know Him. And He directs our paths. What an amazing God we have. He directs our paths each and every day of our life. He helps us through each and every trial that we will ever face. Well, thank you so much for joining us for Bible Reminder tonight. Hope it's been a blessing to you. Hope it's been a help to you. I want you to know, friend, Jesus loves you. He really does. You are the apple of His eye. Have a great night, everybody.
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0: Hello, everyone. Chief Mike here from the Galax Fire Department with another segment of Chatting with the Chief. I have a special invitation for you. This year marks the 25th anniversary of the September 11th attacks on our nation. To honor those who lost their lives that day, we invite you to join us for a 9/11 memorial stair climb at the grandstands in Phelps Park, Galax, on Friday, September the 11th. We are partnering with the Curtis Bartlett Fitness Center and the Virginia State Police for this memorial event. 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

0: The argument between Moses and Pharaoh is heating up. And in Exodus chapter 7, we got a front row seat. Welcome to Through the Bible. I'm Steve Schwetz, here with our president, Greg Harris, welcoming you aboard the Bible bus. So why don't you find your seat and get comfortable? And while you do, Greg and I are eager to do one of our favorite things, and that's to share a few stories from you, our listening family.
1: That's right. We are going to reach into the metaphorical USA mailbag.
0: Yep.
1: Some of it's digital, so we can't actually reach in and get them. But we have some exciting responses from our listening family that we want to share with you.
0: Yeah. This is Janet, who tells us how she's a phrase that Dr. McGee used and you've brought forward for us, Greg, flinging the seed alongside us. She writes, Dr. McGee's resources are the backbone of much of my teaching. As I work with incarcerated youth, I offer them a Bible bus pass for when they go home. I also spend the first moments in the morning listening to Dr. McGee's broadcast. I'm looking forward to going straight through the Bible with him. I use his set of books for helping to plan my lessons for the kids each week, and it is my pleasure to help put some gas in the tank. God bless you and keep you strong in his service. I'm praying for you.
1: Wow, that is great to hear. I love how our listeners aren't just passive, but they take the teaching, they take the seed, and then they fling it in their own sphere of influence. I love that. Now, Jonathan tells us that Through the Bible is a family affair, and here's what he wrote. I just finished my first 5-year trip on the Bible bus. Congratulations, Jonathan.
0: Yay.
1: Way to go. He continues, my late mother-in-law tried to encourage my wife and I to listen years ago. We thought we were too busy dealing with our young family

0: at that time, but now we individually listen every day. We are supporters of the ministry and have obtained Bible bus passes to hand out to family, friends, and strangers. We pray for you and the ministry of flinging the seed around the world. We wish we had jumped on the Bible bus all those years ago, but we have seats together now and are loving the scenic trip. May God continue to bless this ministry.
1: That's great. And those of you that noticed, both Jonathan and Janet referenced these Bible bus passes.
0: Yes.
1: And these will give them to you for free if you just call us, 1-800-65-BIBLE. It's a 10-pack. They're the size of a business card, so they fit in your wallet. Guys, if you don't like carrying stuff around, just a couple business cards.
0: Yeah.
1: It's an easy giveaway, and you can just share through the Bible. All you got to do is say, hey, can I share something with you that has meant a lot to me?
0: Yes.
1: And who's going to say no to that?
0: I wouldn't.
1: I know you wouldn't.
0: Yeah.
1: And you're a tough customer. So he would take that and then he would scan it. And if Greg was not saved, he would listen to Through the Bible.
0: I would.
1: And God in his providence would most likely save Greg.
0: Yes.
1: So if there's a Greg in your life, you can hand them a Bible bus pass. I'd encourage you to do that.
0: Yeah.
1: Honestly, I mean, we're making light of it, but it is a great opportunity to share the ministry of Through the Bible. We don't do any paid advertising, and we're relying on you to spread the word.
0: Yeah, I love that. And we have time to hear from Nancy, who's a longtime listener and shares this. What can I say about 48 years of the good Dr. McGee pouring God's love, joy, peace, and comfort into my broken heart and spirit? The mental, physical, and spiritual abuse was relentless, and still I cling to Jesus through his word of love with the gentle ministry of my beloved pastor, McGee Maranatha Jesus.
1: Such an encouragement. Greg, let me pray for us as we begin our study. Heavenly Father, we are thankful for the relationship that we have through Jesus Christ to you, our Heavenly Father. I pray that you would bless the program as it goes out now, and that you would bless us, Lord. Open our eyes that we might behold wonderful things from your word as we study it together with Dr. McGee. In Jesus' name, amen. Now open to Exodus 7 as we go through the Bible with Dr. J. Vernon McGee.
2: Now today, friends, we come to this 7th chapter of the book of Exodus. And actually, the battle has not been joined between the gods of Egypt and the Lord God of Israel, but we are coming to it now. You see, everything had been preparation. God was preparing the children of Israel. He was preparing Moses and Aaron, and he has been preparing actually old Pharaoh for the engagement now that's going to take place. And this man, Moses, is to go in and join the battle. He'll throw the gauntlet down. Here only the thing he'll throw down will be the rod that's in his hand. Now, will you notice, I'll read verse 1 again of chapter 7 of Exodus. And the Lord said unto Moses, see, I have made thee a god to Pharaoh, and Aaron thy brother shall be thy prophet. That is, Aaron will do the speaking, but you are to be there to tell him what to say. Now, that has always raised the question of whether Moses was tongue-tied or whether he stuttered or whether he had some impediment of speech. I personally do not think so. My feeling is that Moses' impediment was actually psychological, was actually a fear that he had in his own heart, and he needed bolstering up. 40 years in the wilderness, you see, had brought him to the place that he was not adequate to deliver the children of Israel. And God wanted to make it very clear that it was God delivering them and not Moses. And that's one of the reasons that it's so difficult for God to move today, even in the church, or in the lives and hearts of many of us, because in the church today, the church is taking credit, or some organization. And then there's some individual Christian that's taking credit. And when we are always getting in the way to take the credit, then the hand of God, the mighty bared arm of God's not revealed. The human element has to be put out of the way, has to be put to the side. God cannot use the flesh. Paul said, I know that within me, that is, within my flesh, dwelleth no good thing. Now, friends, if you don't believe that, then you believe God. He said that. And it's mighty hard for some of us to think that there's not a little good in us because we've been counting on it. We've been relying on it. in time of an emergency. But God does

want it. God won't use it. God cannot use it. God has set the flesh aside. And so now Aaron will speak for Moses. Now listen, verse 2, thou shalt speak all that I command thee, and Aaron thy brother shall speak unto Pharaoh that he send the children of Israel out of the land. And I will harden Pharaoh's heart and multiply my signs and my wonders in the land of Egypt. And maybe at this time I ought to take a moment, because it will come up later, and say a word about what does it mean to harden the Pharaoh's heart. Did God harden Pharaoh's heart? Yes, he did, but only in the way that he means it here. God didn't take Pharaoh's heart, or let me put it like this. Pharaoh was not a tender-hearted, sweet fella who just wanted to turn to God and desired to turn to God and was so happy to have Moses come down into Egypt to deliver the children of Israel, because Pharaoh wanted to do something for them. And then God hardened his heart, and it was mean of God to harden the heart of this wonderful, lovely Pharaoh. Well, if that's the way you read it, friends, then you're not reading this aright. Harden here actually means, it's a very figurative word, I'm told. It means like a rope that is twisted. It means God twisted the heart of Pharaoh. And why did he twist it? Well, he was going to squeeze out what was in it. The rebellion was in there, but he was covering it up all the time. You know, that is one of the things today that I guess makes a politician. Politician is really not to say what he thinks. He's to defer it. He's to find out how the people think. And he won't come out and say it. Yet in his heart, he feels one way, but he won't speak out on that. And there are a great many people like that today. They compromise and won't come out on it. Actually, that's the position Pharaoh wanted to take. Pharaoh did not want to let the children of Israel go. Yet he wanted to appear as a very benevolent ruler and wanted to be known as one who was very generous. Yet in this particular matter, he was hard. Well, God's going to make him come out with that. In other words, it's as if God's bringing him into court and making him. You know, there's certain men that have to be taken into court and made to do what they've agreed to do. And a man here in Los Angeles who's a contractor, he told me that he had to take a certain man into court and make him do the thing that he agreed that he would do. He wouldn't do it, but he took him into court. Now, that's exactly it. He hardened the man's heart. In other words, he made this man's heart firm to reveal what was really in it by his actions. Pharaoh had to face up to it, and that's what God is doing here to Pharaoh. That's what it means to harden Pharaoh's heart. And therefore, God sends Moses and Aaron in, and Pharaoh now is going to have to put it on the line. God's hailing him into court. God is saying, you're going to reveal the thing that is actually in your heart. You can't say one thing and do something else. God's going to force his hand in this particular matter. Now, that is the way that it's to be understood, and not the idea that, dear old Pharaoh, he was a generous-hearted old fella. He's like old King Cole, who called for his, well, I can't even repeat that any longer, and he called for his Fiddler's Three. Just a jolly old King Cole. The fact of the matter is, Pharaoh is this kind of a man, and God's going to make him reveal it. And by the way, that's exactly what God's going to do with every individual. Someday when you come into his presence, you'll be seen as you really are. There'll be no more camouflage, nothing phony. You'll be just as you are. We shall know even as we're known then. And that is something that's rather frightening, is it not, for some of us. But this is a very important matter here for us to nail down at the very beginning. And I've taken time to do that here concerning this matter. And Pharaoh shall not hearken unto you, that I may lay my hand upon Egypt and bring mine armies and my people and the children of Israel out of the land of Egypt

by great judgments. That's verse 4 of the 7th of Exodus. Now verse 5, and the Egyptians shall know that I am the Lord, when I stretch forth mine hand upon Egypt and bring out the children of Israel from among them. In other words, Pharaoh will stand revealed, and then God will be revealed, and the Egyptians will know, and the children of Israel will have it confirmed, and Moses and Aaron will be justified. Verse 6, and Moses and Aaron did as the Lord commanded them, so did they. And Moses was 80 years old, and Aaron 83 years old, when they spake unto Pharaoh. You see, Aaron's 3 years older than Moses. Now verse 8, and the Lord spake unto Moses and unto Aaron, saying, when Pharaoh shall speak unto you, saying, show a miracle for you, then thou shalt say unto Aaron, take thy rod, cast it before Pharaoh, and it shall become a serpent. Now, what happens here is that they're to use Aaron's rod in this particular connection, and the thing Pharaoh will ask for is, where are your credentials? You've come here before me to make this very excessive demand upon me. What are your credentials? And God says, now this will be your credential. That rod Moses had, you remember. Now we find here in verse 10, and Moses and Aaron went in unto Pharaoh, and they did so as the Lord had commanded, and Aaron cast down his rod before Pharaoh and before his servants, and it became a serpent. Now the word serpent here, there's been some question about that, because there's not very much in Egypt on the snake as there is on other animals. And the word here actually is the word crocodile, for there were many of them in the Nile River and in many of the ponds in that day. I was told that there were quite a few that were still in that land. I didn't see any when I was there, but I was told they were there. Well, that's what you have here. You have a crocodile. The rod is changed to a crocodile. And you will find out all the way through this, we're dealing with the whole realm of zoology. That is, the gods of the Egyptians were animal or bird or something like that. And as Paul put it, they changed the glory of the uncorruptible God into an image made like to corruptible man and to birds and four-footed beasts and creeping things. And they symbolized, of course, everything. And they took an abstract idea and put it into concrete or into an image. And they had deities which represented every phase and function of life. They didn't miss a thing. And they had changed monotheism into polytheism. And as Sir Wallace Budge has put it like this, they believed in the existence of one great God, self-produced, self-existence, almighty and eternal. But what happened was they held that this being was too great and mighty to concern himself with the affairs and destinies of human beings, and that he had permitted the management of this world to fall into the hands of hordes of gods and demons and good and bad spirits. That's what they believed. And that's the thing that Paul, you remember, found when he went to Athens. There was that monument to the unknown God. Man doesn't actually know the living and true God, worshiping all of these different things. And we find out now that here is this that is against already one of the gods of Egypt. The Hebrew word here is tanin, and is nowhere else in the Bible translated serpent, but right here in this particular section. It's rendered dragon over in Isaiah and Ezekiel, and it actually is satanic in its meaning. And that's the reason I suppose our translators translated it by the word serpent here. Well, regardless of that, and I'm not concerned about going into the meaning of Hebrew words here, other than just to make this statement that the thing that the Egyptians worshiped was the crocodile,
among others, they didn't

That's an animal, of course. And this animal occupied a very large place in the worship and the religion of Egypt. The god Sebek, S-E-B-E-K, was said to be incarnated in crocodiles. And Apep, A-P-E-P, was the perpetual arch enemy of all the solar gods, appeared in the form of a crocodile. Now, they had, for instance, a magical ritual that they went through in the temple of Amun-Ra at Thebes, and it was a ritual that attempted to destroy Apep. You see, he was a terrible monster that lived in the nethermost parts of heaven, and he endeavored every day to prevent the rising of the sun god Ra, and to stir up lightning and thunder and tempests and storms and hurricanes and rain, and to obscure the light of the sun by filling the sky with clouds and mists and fog and blackness. And this was actually a worship in Egypt, and was a very prominent worship. And the very first thing, God now delivers a blow at this. Here, this rod now is changed into a crocodile. And what happened, though, and this is the amazing thing that happens when Moses and Aaron did this, verse 11, then Pharaoh also called the wise men and the sorcerers, now the magicians of Egypt. They also did in like manner with their enchantments. Now, they duplicated this miracle. I don't know how they did it. Don't ask me that. But Paul says over in 2 Timothy 3:8, and we've referred to this before, now as Jannes and Jambres withstood Moses, so do these also resist the truth. Men of corrupt minds, reprobate concerning the faith. You see, they could duplicate it, and I think imitate it, by the way. But whatever it was, why, they made a pretty good show of it. And because of that, they resisted the living and true God. But God's not through with them, of course. Now, verse 12, for they cast down every man his rod, and they became crocodiles. But Aaron's rod swallowed up their rods. Now, that's the interesting thing. Now, they have worshipped the crocodile. But this rod, in the hands of Aaron, swallows up the other. And he hardened Pharaoh's heart that he hearkened not unto them, as the Lord had said. Instead of this impressing Pharaoh, it didn't. It just hardened it. He was set in his way, and he just persisted in it. Now, verse 14, and the Lord said unto Moses, Pharaoh's heart is hardened. He refuseth to let the people go. Get thee unto Pharaoh in the morning. Lo, he goeth out unto the water, and thou shalt stand by the river's brink. Against he come, and the rod which was turned to a serpent, or to a crocodile, shalt thou take in thine hand. And thou shalt say unto him, the Lord God of the Hebrews hath sent me unto thee, saying, let my people go, that they may serve me in the wilderness. And behold, hitherto thou wouldst not hear. Thus saith the Lord, in this thou shalt know that I am the Lord. Behold, I will smite with the rod that is in mine hand upon the waters which are in the river, and they shall be turned to blood. And the fish that's in the river shall die, and the river shall stink, and the Egyptians shall loathe to drink of the water of the river. And the Lord spake unto Moses, say unto Aaron, take thy rod, stretch out thine hand upon the waters of Egypt, upon their streams, upon their rivers, upon their ponds, upon their pools of water, and there may be blood throughout all the land of Egypt, both in vessels of wood, vessels of stone. Now, this is what they did. Moses and Aaron did so, as the Lord commanded. He lifted up his rod and smote the waters that were in the river, in the sight of Pharaoh, in the sight of the servants, and all the waters that were in the river were turned to blood. This is a blow, again, at the worship in Egypt. As we have indicated before, that this is called the first plague, by the way. The first miracle was the rod, of course. But here you have the Nile now turned to blood. And this river was sacred to Osiris. But that doesn't exhaust it all. Actually, the god of the Nile was Hapi, H-A-P-I. And the Egyptians depicted him in the form of a man with the breasts of a woman, which indicated that the god's powers of fertility and nourishment
with that.

there, you see. And there was a hymn that they sang in the temple of that day to Hapi, and it went something like this: Thou waterest the fields which Ra created. Thou art the bringer of food, the creator of all things. Thou fillest the storehouses. Thou hast care for the poor and needy. You see that the river was the lifeblood of the nation, but it had to be water to be lifeblood. Now it's blood, and it becomes death to them. And this is definitely, you see, judgment. Now, here's the amazing thing, friends. Verse 22, And the magicians of Egypt did so with their enchantments. And Pharaoh's heart was hardened, neither did he hearken unto them, as the Lord had said. And Pharaoh turned and

0: convinced because his own magicians were able to duplicate this. Don't ask me how they did it. I don't know. It's satanic, if you please. And I'm of the opinion we're beginning to see the manifestation of Satan again in our midst. We'll have occasion to talk about that later. But now, as we come to chapter 8, why we see again the next plague that's going to come upon the land of Egypt, and that's going to be the frogs. And the Lord spake unto Moses, go unto Pharaoh, and say unto him, thus saith the Lord, let my people go, that they may serve me. And if thou refuse to let them go, behold, I'll smite all thy borders with frogs, and the river shall bring forth frogs abundantly. And they'll go up and come into thine house, into thy bedchamber, upon thy bed, into the house of thy servants, upon thy people, and into thine ovens, and into thy kneading troughs, yet in the kitchen even. And the frogs shall come up both on thee, and upon thy people, and upon all thy servants. And the Lord spake unto Moses, say unto Aaron, stretch forth thine hand with thy rod over the streams, over the rivers, over the ponds, and cause frogs to come up upon the land of Egypt. Now, next time, we're going to see this tremendous plague of frogs, and that there's more than meets the eye here, that these people also worship a frog goddess. It was the oldest. The mother goddess was a frog, by the way, that the Egyptians worshiped. We'll see that next time.
1: The battle is on. 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
1: Classic country weather.
2: We've got a crisp night ahead. Boy, beautiful way to wrap up the holiday weekend. We're down to 55 degrees in the mountains. There may be some clouds still hanging around. Can't rule out a spotty light rain shower or some drizzle as we start the day on Tuesday, but we are anticipating mainly sunny skies and dry conditions by afternoon with a high of 77 on your Tuesday. Should feel pretty comfortable. Those temperatures are going to start to climb back into the 80s starting on Wednesday. Mid-80s expected by Thursday, and it does become a little bit more humid and will bring back a chance for showers and thunderstorms by the latter half of the week and heading into the weekend. With your first warning weather forecast, I'm WXII 12 News Chief Meteorologist Lainey Pope.

0: his outside 30 down the sideline. They will never catch him. 10-5, Peter, touchdown, Wake Forest.
1: Wake Forest football returns to a Legacy Stadium on Friday, September the 18th for the Wear Black game against the 2026 national runner-up Miami Hurricanes. 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
2: Hello, everyone. Chief Mike here from the Galax Fire Department with another segment of Chatting with the Chief. I have a special invitation for you. This year marks the 25th anniversary of the September 11th attacks on our nation. To honor those who lost their lives that day, we invite you to join us for a 9/11 memorial stair climb at the grandstands in Phelps Park, Galax, on Friday, September the 11th. We are partnering with the Curtis Bartlett Fitness Center and the Virginia State Police for this memorial event. 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

0: 85 degrees in the mountains. There may be some clouds still hanging around. Can't rule out a spotty light rain shower or some drizzle as we start the day on Tuesday, but we are anticipating mainly sunny skies and dry conditions by afternoon with a high of 77 on your Tuesday. Should feel pretty comfortable. Those temperatures are going to start to climb back into the 80s starting on Wednesday. Mid-80s expected by Thursday, and it does become a little bit more humid and will bring back a chance for showers and thunderstorms by the latter half of the week and heading into the weekend. With your first warning weather forecast, I'm WXII 12 News Chief Meteorologist Lainey Pope.
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2: Well, you tell me how she was when you once knew her, how she played her games with many, many men. 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
2: We've got a crisp night ahead. Boy, beautiful way to wrap up the holiday weekend. We're down to 55 degrees in the mountains. There may be some clouds still hanging around. Can't rule out a spotty light rain shower or some drizzle as we start the day on Tuesday, but we are anticipating mainly sunny skies and dry conditions by afternoon with a high of 77 on your Tuesday. Should feel pretty comfortable. Those temperatures are going to start to climb back into the 80s starting on Wednesday. Mid-80s expected by Thursday, and it does become a little bit more humid and will bring back a chance for showers and thunderstorms by the latter half of the week and heading into the weekend. With your first warning weather forecast, I'm WXII 12 News Chief Meteorologist Lainey Pope.

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0: 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Just north of Hanging Rock State Park off Highway 8 in the Lawsonville community. 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
3: We've got a crisp night ahead. Boy, beautiful way to wrap up the holiday weekend. We're down to 55 degrees in the mountains. There may be some clouds still hanging around. Can't rule out a spotty light rain shower or some drizzle as we start the day on Tuesday, but we are anticipating mainly sunny skies and dry conditions by afternoon with a high of 77 on your Tuesday. Should feel pretty comfortable. Those temperatures are going to start to climb back into the 80s starting on Wednesday. Mid-80s expected by Thursday, and it does become a little bit more humid and will bring back a chance for showers and thunderstorms by the latter half of the week and heading into the weekend. With your first warning weather forecast, I'm WXII 12 News Chief Meteorologist Lainey Pope.
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2: We've got a crisp night ahead. Boy, beautiful way to wrap up the holiday weekend. We're down to 55 degrees in the mountains. There may be some clouds still hanging around. Can't rule out a spotty light rain shower or some drizzle as we start the day on Tuesday, but we are anticipating mainly sunny skies and dry conditions by afternoon with a high of 77 on your Tuesday. Should feel pretty comfortable. Those temperatures are going to start to climb back into the 80s starting on Wednesday. Mid-80s expected by Thursday, and it does become a little bit more humid and will bring back a chance for showers and thunderstorms by the latter half of the week and heading into the weekend. With your first warning weather forecast, I'm WXII 12 News Chief Meteorologist Lainey Pope.

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We'll be right back.

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guess I'll see you in the mirror when you're a grown man. 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

0: crisp night ahead. Boy, beautiful way to wrap up the holiday weekend. We're down to 55 degrees in the mountains. There may be some clouds still hanging around. Can't rule out a spotty light rain shower or some drizzle as we start the day on Tuesday, but we are anticipating mainly sunny skies and dry conditions by afternoon with a high of 77 on your Tuesday. Should feel pretty comfortable. Those temperatures are going to start to climb back into the 80s starting on Wednesday. Mid-80s expected by Thursday, and it does become a little bit more humid and will bring back a chance for showers and thunderstorms by the latter half of the week and heading into the weekend. With your first warning weather forecast, I'm WXII 12 News Chief Meteorologist Lainey Pope.
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Alabama, the Judds, Kenny Rogers, George Strait. 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

stood back in the shadows as the broker dealt with me. 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His words were so prophetic when he said, "You've got to steal." I said, "Throw in one bullet."

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2: We've got a crisp night ahead. Boy, beautiful way to wrap up the holiday weekend. We're down to 55 degrees in the mountains. There may be some clouds still hanging around. Can't rule out a spotty light rain shower or some drizzle as we start the day on Tuesday, but we are anticipating mainly sunny skies and dry conditions by afternoon with a high of 77 on your Tuesday. Should feel pretty comfortable. Those temperatures are going to start to climb back into the 80s starting on Wednesday, mid-80s expected by Thursday, and it does become a little

little bit more humid and will bring back a chance for showers and thunderstorms by the latter half of the week and heading into the weekend. With your first warning weather forecast, I'm WXII 12 News Chief Meteorologist Lainey Pope.

0: 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Just north of Hanging Rock State Park off Highway 8 in the Lawsonville community. 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
5: We've got a crisp night ahead. Boy, beautiful way to wrap up the holiday weekend. We're down to 55 degrees in the mountains. There may be some clouds still hanging around. Can't rule out a spotty light rain shower or some drizzle as we start the day on Tuesday, but we are anticipating mainly sunny skies and dry conditions by afternoon with a high of 77 on your Tuesday. Should feel pretty comfortable. Those temperatures are going to start to climb back into the 80s starting on Wednesday. Mid-80s expected by Thursday, and it does become a little bit more humid and will bring back a chance for showers and thunderstorms by the latter half of the week and heading into the weekend. With your first warning weather forecast, I'm WXII 12 News Chief Meteorologist Lainey Pope.
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Alan Jackson, Brooks and Dunn, George Strait, their home in Southern Virginia and the Piedmont Triad. 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
2: We've got a crisp night ahead. Boy, beautiful way to wrap up the holiday weekend. We're down to 55 degrees in the mountains. There may be some clouds still hanging around. Can't rule out a spotty light rain shower or some drizzle as we start the day on Tuesday, but we are anticipating mainly sunny skies and dry conditions by afternoon with a high of 77 on your Tuesday. Should feel pretty comfortable. Those temperatures are going to start to climb back into the 80s starting on Wednesday. Mid-80s expected by Thursday, and it does become a little bit more humid and will bring back a chance for showers and thunderstorms by the latter half of the week and heading into the weekend. With your first warning weather forecast, I'm WXII 12.

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we've got a crisp night ahead. Boy, beautiful way to wrap up the holiday weekend. We're down to 55 degrees in the mountains. There may be some clouds still hanging around. Can't rule out a spotty light rain shower or some drizzle as we start the day on Tuesday, but we are anticipating mainly sunny skies and dry conditions by afternoon with a high of 77 on your Tuesday. Should feel pretty comfortable. Those temperatures are going to start to climb back into the 80s starting on Wednesday. Mid-80s expected by Thursday, and it does become a little bit more humid and will bring back a chance for showers and thunderstorms by the latter half of the week and heading into the weekend. With your first warning weather forecast, I'm WXII 12 News Chief Meteorologist Lainey Pope.

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2: We've got a crisp night ahead. Boy, beautiful way to wrap up the holiday weekend. We're down to 55 degrees in the mountains. There may be some clouds still hanging around. Can't rule out a spotty light rain shower or some drizzle as we start the day on Tuesday, but we are anticipating mainly sunny skies and dry conditions by afternoon with a high of 77 on your Tuesday. Should feel pretty comfortable. Those temperatures are going to start to climb back into the 80s starting on Wednesday. Mid-80s expected by Thursday, and it does become a little bit more humid and will bring back a chance for showers and thunderstorms by the latter half of the week and heading into the weekend. With your first warning weather forecast, I'm WXII 12 News Chief Meteorologist Lainey Pope.

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0: We've got a crisp night ahead. Boy, beautiful way to wrap up the holiday weekend. We're down to 55 degrees in the mountains. There may be some clouds still hanging around. Can't rule out a spotty light rain shower or some drizzle as we start the day on Tuesday, but we are anticipating mainly sunny skies and dry conditions by afternoon with a high of 77 on your Tuesday. Should feel pretty comfortable. Those temperatures are going to start to climb back into the 80s starting on Wednesday. Mid-80s expected by Thursday, and it does become a little bit more humid, and we'll bring back a chance for showers and thunderstorms by the latter half of the week and heading into the weekend. With your first warning weather forecast, I'm WXII 12 News Chief Meteorologist Lainey Pope.
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0: WBRF Galax, Mount Airy, Winston-Salem, Greensboro. 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

0: Egypt is overrun by plagues. Yet instead of yielding, Pharaoh keeps hardening his heart against God. And as the pressure builds, he begins to bargain. Welcome to Through the Bible. I'm your host, Steve Schwetz, on this five-year journey through God's Word. And our teacher, of course, is Dr. J. Vernon McGee. And he walks us through two of Pharaoh's proposals and draws a striking parallel to the kinds of compromises Christians can be tempted to make as well. But before we turn to our study, let's listen to something that Dr. McGee shared years ago about letter writing.
1: I have been absolutely startled and amazed that this past summer, we asked questions in conferences. In fact, the directors would ask questions of the people that attended. How many of you listened to the Through the Bible radio? And we had it anywhere from 60% to 90%. And in an audience of 1,000 people, the question then was asked, how many of you have ever written? Less than 100 people have written, and yet sometimes 900, 800 people were there and listened to the program. Now, we feel like that we're doing a pretty bad job not to encourage you to write to the program that you listen to. And if you are getting a blessing here, and we always feel like people ought to support the place where they're getting the blessing. Our policy has been not to spend a great deal of time begging, but just to let you know what our policy is. We stay on a station as long as it supports itself or almost supports itself. And then if it doesn't, then we give a little warning that we're going to have to go off the station unless we get the support. And then if the support does not come in, and oftentimes it does, then we go off the station if necessary and move to another one. So that has been our policy down through the years.

0: 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And when you're in touch, be sure to tell us how or on what station you hear through the Bible. 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Heavenly Father, thank you for your Word that's applicable to each of us. Protect us from the deadly sin of compromise as we seek to be more like Jesus each day. It's in His name we pray. Amen. 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
1: Now today, friends, as we return back to the 8th chapter of Exodus, we're seeing the judgment of the plagues upon the land of Egypt. These are directed actually at the gods of Egypt, because Egypt was a land of idolatry, worshiping about 3,000 different gods and goddesses. The first, we saw that the Nile was turned to blood, and then the second one, and actually, I'd like to call it a third one, although it's not customarily done so, of the frogs, because the first one really was the rod of Aaron that became actually a crocodile. You see, the land of Egypt was the place of zoolatry. They worshipped all kinds of animals. And this one of the frogs is an example of it. And we saw that last time. I'd like to add a little bit more to it. The frogs actually were represented, of course, by Hika, as we mentioned last time. And Hika was a frog-headed goddess. But also, there was Hapi, H-A-P-I, and he was the bestower of nourishment. And they always depicted him, that is the Egyptians, as holding a frog out of his mouth that flowed with a stream of nourishment. And this, I think, shows the close relationship between the god of the Nile and Hika, the frog goddess, who was one of the oldest mother goddesses. She was the goddess of fertility and rebirth and the patroness of midwives. One Egyptian picture shows this frog-headed goddess reciting spells to effect the resurrection of Osiris. And a carving shows Hika kneeling before the queen and superintending at the birth of Hatshepsut. Now, the frogs were very common in the land of Egypt. And so we find here this plague leveled against them. Now, they were sacred. You didn't kill them, but when you get up of a morning, as we said before, and as it says here, they were in the bed, and they were in every room in the home. They were in the kitchen, in the kneading troughs, in the ovens. And I tell you, when they're sacred and you can't kill them, you really got a problem with frogs. And we suggested last time that probably God was smiling. But now we come to the most amazing thing of all. Now, this is a great miracle, but notice what happened as we read on, verse 6. And Aaron stretched out his hand over the waters of Egypt, and the frogs came up and covered the land of Egypt. Now, listen to this. And the magicians did so with their enchantments and brought up frogs upon the land of Egypt. Now, the magicians could duplicate this. This is an amazing thing, by the way, and it reveals the power of Satan, and this is satanic power. Verse 8, then Pharaoh called for Moses and Aaron and said, entreat the Lord that he may take away the frogs from me and from my people, and I'll let the people go that they may do sacrifice unto the Lord. And Moses said unto Pharaoh, glory over me, when shall I entreat for thee and for thy servants and for thy people to destroy the frogs from thee and of thy houses, that they may remain in the river only. And he said, tomorrow. And he said, be it according to thy word, that thou mayest know that there is none like unto the Lord our God. And the frogs shall depart from thee and from thy houses, from thy

servants and from thy people. They shall remain in the river only. Now, this is a miracle that was duplicated by the magicians. Now, notice further on. And Moses and Aaron went out from Pharaoh, and Moses cried unto the Lord because of the frogs which he had brought against Pharaoh. And the Lord did according to the word of Moses, and the frogs died out of the houses, out of the villages, and out of the fields. And they gathered them together upon heaps, and the land stank. And when Pharaoh saw that there was respite, he hardened his heart and hearkened not unto them as the Lord had said. Now we get here a more comprehensive picture of the hardening. It says here, Pharaoh hardened his own heart. You see, all God did was just bring out what was already in a hard heart, and that was to demonstrate that it was a hard heart. Now he did not repent even after this. And, of course, the very fact his own magicians could duplicate it. Now, verse 16, And the Lord said unto Moses, Say unto Aaron, Stretch out thy rod and smite the dust of the land, that it may become lice throughout all the land of Egypt. And they did so. For Aaron stretched out his hand with his rod and smote the dust of the earth, and it became lice in man and in beast. All the dust of the land became lice throughout all the land of Egypt. Now note this, and this is interesting. And the magicians did so with their enchantments to bring forth lice, but they could not. So there were lice upon man and upon beast. Then the magicians said unto Pharaoh, This is the finger of God. And Pharaoh's heart was hardened, and he hearkened not unto them as the Lord had said. Now, up to this point, the magicians were able to duplicate every miracle, but they're not able to duplicate this. Well, how had they done the others? Well, I must confess, I don't know. But it raises the question, were they fakes? Were they really magicians in our understanding of it? Was it a trick that they were performing? Well, at least at this juncture, they acknowledge the finger of God, and as it were, God is gradually convincing them. But notice this plague of lice. Again, the plague of lice was that which actually had to do with the earth god Keb, or Geb. The judgment, of course, brought loathing upon Geb, the earth god. And he's closely related to the earth in all of its states. Geb was the one who made his report to Osiris on the state of the harvest, and from him came an emanation of holy oil, in which the backbone was immersed in the work of making a dummy. So you see that this thing entered into the very life of these Egyptians. Actually, this word lice, though, could mean gnats or mosquitoes. Gesenius made that alteration, by the way. And the root meaning means to cover, or to nip, or to pinch. And the very interesting thing is that nipping or pinching or covering, I don't think that a mosquito could fulfill all that, or actually a gnat, but certainly lice would. Here is a statement made by a leading zoologist. He says the mites form an enormous order whose function in life is a large extent to play the scavenger. Well, now, you can well understand with all those frogs around, and the record here says that the land was smelling bad, and these gnats could eventually get rid of them. They could become a blessing as well as a curse also. Now, we have this word, though, that was given by Mr. Bednell, and he tells about his experience in the land of Egypt. And I think this is quite interesting in connection with the lice. He says, I noticed that the sand appeared to be in motion. Closer inspection revealed that the surface of the ground was a moving mass of minute ticks, thousands of which were crawling up my legs. I beat a hasty retreat, pondering the words of the scriptures. The dust of the land became lice throughout all the land of Egypt. The miracle now is one that could not be duplicated. God's beginning to level it against the very life in the land of Egypt. Now let's move on here in verse 20.
And the Lord

said unto Moses, Rise up early in the morning, and stand before Pharaoh. Lo, he cometh forth to the water, and say unto him, Thus saith the Lord, Let my people go, that they may serve me. Else, if thou wilt not let my people go, behold, I'll send swarms of flies upon thee, and upon thy servants, upon thy people, into thy houses. And the houses of the Egyptians shall be full of swarms of flies, and also the ground whereon they are. And I will sever in that day the land of Goshen, in which my people dwell, that no swarms of flies shall be there, to the end thou mayest know that I am the Lord in the midst of the earth. And I will put a division between my people and thy people. Tomorrow shall this sign be. You see, up to this sign, this plague, why, it had been on the land of Goshen where the children of Israel were. And a great many people were probably telling Pharaoh, well, after all, they are suffering as well as our people. It's obvious that this is not from God, but has a natural explanation, or maybe one of our gods happens to be doing this. Well, now, in this plague, God makes a distinction. From here on, none of the plagues will touch the land of Goshen, where the children of Israel are, and the judgment will be upon the land of Egypt. Now, this is the judgment of the flies. That of the lice was against the earth god. But now the flies are actually here. They're beetles, or scarabs, as they are known in Egypt. Many of them are gold that they found in the tombs in Egypt. They are sacred to Ra, the sun god, Ra Amun, and also to Kippara. These are the gods now that are being reached through this. And that which to the Egyptian was sacred, a place of worship, and now he's touching the main god and goddess of the land of Egypt, Ra Amun. And it causes Pharaoh at this time to want to reach some sort of a compromise with Moses. And notice now the proposal that Pharaoh did. I'm reading verse 24 now of the 8th of Exodus. And the Lord did so, and there came a grievous swarm of flies into the house of Pharaoh and into his servants' houses and into all the land of Egypt. The land was corrupted by reason of the swarm of flies. And actually, that scarab spoke of eternal life. You find them in the tombs today. They were sacred, as I say. Well, imagine this most sacred thing becoming a curse to the people and certainly a plague on all the land. So Pharaoh wants to work out a compromise. And you have two of them here. You'll find out later he'll make two more compromises, four compromises in all. And here is the first one. Now, verse 25. And Pharaoh called for Moses and for Aaron and said, Go ye, sacrifice to your God in the land. You remember now, Moses and Aaron said, We want to go 3 days' journey in the wilderness and sacrifice. But now Pharaoh said, All right, sacrifice, but do so in the land. Now notice this. And Moses said, It's not meet so to do, for we shall sacrifice the abomination of the Egyptians to the Lord our God. Lo, shall we sacrifice the abomination of the Egyptians before their eyes? And will they not stone us? We will go 3 days' journey into the wilderness and sacrifice to the Lord our God as he shall command us. Now, this compromise, first one of Pharaoh, is the same kind of a compromise that is given to Christians today. And it's always satanic. And this first compromise is just simply this. It says, be a Christian. And we think that's very nice for you to be a Christian. But don't be a narrow Christian. Be broad-minded. Fact of the matter is, what they really mean is, don't change your life. And friends, if you don't change your life, you're not a Christian, you see. Now, don't come back and say to me, well, now you're saying that you have to perform good works to be a Christian. No, I don't say it that way. May I say this, that you're saved by faith in Christ and nothing else, and works is excluded.
But if you have

put saving faith in Christ, it'll change your life. And that's where conduct comes in. You see, Christianity believes that the life should be changed and the conduct should be changed. But you've got to change the inner man first and not the outward man. That is the thing that's all important. And this is the kind of compromise that you hear today. And right now, my point is that we have a church that's pretty well compromised. It's still in the land of Egypt. You can't tell the difference today between the average Christian and the average man of the world. You see them in business. You see them in social gatherings. When I hear the fact that over 50% of the citizens of the United States are members of some religious body, and then I am in public places today. I looked on the plane the other day, and they were serving cocktails, and I like to do something to pass the time, and I just began to count the people that were having cocktails, and I decided that that would be too big an undertaking. I just counted those that didn't. I would say that in the plane, there were less than four people that did not take cocktails. Now, friends, there must have been some church members on there. And if they are, they are sacrificing in the land of Egypt. They are broad-minded. They don't want to be squares. They want to live like the world. Friends, we're in a race today, and it's a race with two horses. One's a black horse, one's a white horse. And you put one foot on one and one foot on the other one, and you're going to make a strange discovery. They're both going the opposite direction. And you've got to make up your mind which one you're going with. And here you find that Moses will not accept this. He says, we'll go 3 days' journey in the wilderness. And then Pharaoh comes up with his second one here. And Pharaoh said, I will let you go that you may sacrifice to the Lord your God in the wilderness, only ye shall not go very far away, entreat for me. Well, now this is just a shade difference than the other. He says, don't go very far away. Also, entreat for me. And again, this is the same sort of a compromise, only today we find that a great many churches, even fundamental churches, are adopting the program of the world. They are running their entire program on the basis of banquets and promotion and that sort of thing. Yes, they fundamentally say they believe the book, but they're not very far away, you see. They're very much like the world. And you honestly can't tell the difference between some churches today and the Rotary Club or any of these other knife and fork clubs. They're about the same. There's not much difference. And they're made up, I would say, largely of those that do not know what it is really to trust Christ. Now, that's not satisfactory. Moses said, behold, I go out from thee, and I'll entreat the Lord, that the swarms of flies may depart from Pharaoh, from his servants, from his people tomorrow, but let not Pharaoh deal deceitfully any more in not letting the people go to sacrifice to the Lord. And Moses went out from Pharaoh and entreated the Lord, and the Lord did according to the word of Moses, and he removed the swarms of flies from Pharaoh, from his servants, from his people, and there remained not one. And Pharaoh hardened his heart. At this time also, neither would he let the people go. Now, that's important to see, friends, because it's Pharaoh that's hardening his heart, actually. All God is doing is making him reveal what is already in his heart. Now, we come to chapter 9, and here in chapter 9, we have the fifth judgment here, and this is the murrain on the cattle. And let me read this. Then the Lord said unto Moses, go in unto Pharaoh and tell him, thus saith the Lord God of the Hebrews, let my people go, that they may serve me. For if thou refuse to let them go and wilt hold them still, behold, the hand of the Lord is upon thy cattle, which is in the field, upon the horses, upon the asses, the camels, the oxen, upon the sheep. There shall be a very grievous murrain, and the Lord shall sever between the cattle of Israel and the cattle of Egypt. And there shall nothing die of all that is in the children of Israel. And the Lord appointed a set time, saying, tomorrow the Lord shall do this thing in the land.

0: And the Lord did that thing on the Marah, and all the cattle of Egypt died, but of the cattle of the children of Israel died not one. And Pharaoh sent, and behold, there was not one of the cattle of the Israelites dead. And the heart of Pharaoh was hardened, and he did not let the people go. Now you would think by this time he'd be impressed and would let them go. And the fact that it was obvious now that God is certainly in this and that he is dealing with him. Now again, may I say that the land of Egypt at that time was a land of zoolatry, the worship of the entire animal world. And Apis was the black bull of Egypt and was worshipped. And you find a great deal of that in that land. And so here what you have is really the worship of a sick cow. And I call your attention to it again. God must have smiled at this because there is humor in the Bible. And I imagine he smiled at this judgment. But you see, he's now leveling his judgments against this awful, frightful institution of idolatry that was in the land of Egypt and had such a hold upon these people, and not only these people, but also upon God's people, for they had gone into idolatry at this time, as we shall see later on. So until next time, may God bless you, my beloved.
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0: If you don't work, you don't eat. 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
0: People in the church were getting idle, they were getting lazy, and Paul has to remind them about the dignity of work. Work came to us before the fall. Our God is a working God. He put Adam and Eve in the garden to work the garden. You see, he created the world in 6 days. That is hard work. Jesus Christ is the greatest worker because he bought our salvation. He worked the works we couldn't work to save us, and he gives us dignity in work. But remember Colossians 3:23, that we are to work as unto the Lord and not unto men. Work is good. And if you don't work, you shouldn't eat because you're being idle, you're being lazy. And that doesn't glorify God, but it's a great way to reach people, to point them to the glory of God in the glory of work.
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4: We've got a crisp night ahead. Boy, beautiful way to wrap up the holiday weekend. We're down to 55 degrees in the mountains. There may be some clouds still hanging around. Can't rule out a spotty light rain shower or some drizzle as we start the day on Tuesday, but we are anticipating mainly sunny skies and dry conditions by afternoon with a high of 77 on your Tuesday. Should feel pretty comfortable. Those temperatures are going to start to climb back into the 80s starting on Wednesday, mid-80s expected by Thursday, and it does become a little bit more humid and will bring back a chance for showers and thunderstorms by the latter half of the week and heading into the weekend. With your first warning weather forecast, I'm WXII 12 News Chief Meteorologist Lainey Pope.

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1: Alan Jackson, Brooks and Dunn, George Strait, their home in Southern Virginia and the Piedmont Triad. 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

Right in the middle of a great set of country classics, Tracy Lawrence, Somebody Paints the Wall, some Conway, Linda on My Mind. Hope you had a great weekend, great Labor Day weekend. I certainly did. Just goes by too fast. I'm telling you, they go fast, don't they? But anyway, we hope everything's working out fine for you here, working on a Tuesday morning already, a four-day week if you had the day off yesterday. Hope it's going to be great for you. Welcome in, though, the eighth day of September. Cousin Andy with you this morning. Beautiful morning to start things off, enjoying these cooler temperatures after the heat wave that come through this weekend and last week. Wow. Seems really good, doesn't it? I think it's going to warm back up, though, so we'll enjoy what we got right now. Little George Strait. Does Fort Worth ever cross your mind? It's classic country in the Good Morning show on a Tuesday. Hey, we got to get a two for Tuesday going, don't we? Yeah.

0: I pledge allegiance to the flag of the United States of America and to the republic for which it stands, one nation, under God, indivisible, with liberty and justice for all.
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3: From the WXII 12 First Warning Weather Center, I'm meteorologist Brian Slocum with your Tuesday forecast. Plenty of sunshine across the area today and refreshing. Humidity stays relatively low. Winds turn a little more easterly and eventually southeasterly by later today. That should warm us up a bit, especially in the mountains where highs were in the 60s on Labor Day. Expect 70s this afternoon. Triad temperatures and along with the foothills will be in the low to mid 80s later on today. Winds becoming more southeasterly. And we're comfortable again this evening and overnight, starting out in the 50s west, lower 60s in the Triad early Wednesday. Wednesday will start to warm things up again and becomes a little bit more humid too. Triad highs in the upper 80s, temperatures in the upper 70s farther west. Thursday should be the warmest day this week with 80s west and lower 90s in the Triad. The chance for showers and storms returns Friday and into the weekend. From the WXII 12 First Warning Weather Center, I'm meteorologist Brian Slocum.
4: Oh, we get back into that pattern again, it sounds like. But anyway, we'll take what we got this morning. Beautiful day today and plan it out. It's going to be a nice one here on a Tuesday. 56 here in Galax this morning. Nice and refreshing, as Brian said. I like that. Abingdon, Virginia, 59. Wilkesboro, 60 degrees. Winston-Salem, Greensboro, you're at 61. Martinsville, 58. Mount Airy, 59. Salem, 58. Roanoke at 59. And our friends in the New River Valley, Blacksburg checks in at 57. Independence this morning, you're 55 and mostly clear skies.

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6: All right, let's get back into the great country classics, one you love. Hey, we got a shout out this morning. Heard from this man right here. Got to see him over the weekend. Bumped into him over the weekend. Hadn't seen him in a long time. The one and only. You got it, Mr. Jason Feltz. Jason, good morning, my friend. Hope you're doing well. Ready.

0: 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He's got us tuned in on his way to work this morning. Have a good one there, Jason. 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Good to see you this weekend, my friend.
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0: 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And like I said, good catching up with you this weekend. All those classics you love, we got them for you working on a Tuesday. Well, it feels like a Monday out there. I don't know. It started to say Monday. I forgot it's a two for Tuesday already this morning. But time rolls around quick, I'm telling you that. Hey, coming up, you know what month it is? It's September. Didn't feel like it to start off the month, but it is September. And you know what happens this month? Yep. Truckers Parade. Mm-hmm. And you know the lady that's been in charge of this for many years. I think she's going to join me in studio this morning around 8 o'clock. And we're going to talk about it. That'll be coming up this morning. And we got Cindy. Cindy Dixon, she'll be in the studio with me this morning. Cindy Dixon, she's been behind this wonderful event from the very beginning, and we're looking forward to having her in the studio. I think it's coming up, is it the 19th? Just a few weeks away. Yep, 19th. So we're going to talk to her, and guess what? We need more trucks than ever this year. We're going to talk to her about it coming up, and start with the a 20-year milestone, I believe, with this. I've been with Cindy all the way through this. Remember when she started doing it. But 20 years. This is a really big deal. We want to make this the best one yet. So all you truckers out there, please get on board for this. I think she said that she needs over 109, so we get at least 110 trucks. We want to make this the biggest one yet for the 20 years. So we'll be talking to her 8 o'clock hour, all that coming up a little later this morning. So y'all hang in there with me. We'll get into some more great country classics. Take you up to 7 o'clock hour here on the Good Morning, Good Morning, Good Morning show.
1: Cousin Stu trying to have lunch at Mayflower 2 with Uncle Gus, and these two characters walked up, and they love their lunch from us here, and they've been hearing about it on Classic Country. 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
2: My name's Travis Hawkins, and I'm from Sandy Ridge, North Carolina, and I absolutely love the baby flounder and the popcorn shrimp.
1: How about this fella right here?
3: Terry Tilly from Sandy Ridge. I like my meal, too. It's really good. I always eat here. If I ever go to Mayflower, I eat the one in Royal Hall.
1: All right.
3: Right off of 52.
1: Y'all found me, and I got to shake your hand and meet you. Got some business cards. God bless you guys. Hey, come into Mayflower. We got some seafood. We got some other stuff, too. I had the salmon today. Unbelievable. And John, my buddy here.

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I got it on is Darren Tippin. It's a good morning, good morning, good morning show. Your favorites, we got them, man. We just got started with another great work week and back to school after the holiday weekend. James Otto just got started loving you on the good morning, good morning, good morning show. Cousin Andy, always good to be with you.

Dave's Auto. Since you brought it up, just got started loving you. Old Flame, it's Alabama, and the Good Morning, Good Morning, Good Morning show rolls right on here on a Tuesday morning, 8th day of September.

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2: 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Joe, 1984 Storm Shadow G.I. Joe, 1980 Star Wars Han Solo Laser Pistol, 1979 Star Wars Walrus Man, 1978 20-back Star Wars Princess Leia, 1985 Series 2 Red Alert Transformer, an 85 Series 3 34 back scrap Iron G.I. Joe, 1979 Series 1 Flash Gordon Lizard Woman and Ming figures, 1970 12-inch Adventure Team Talking G.I. 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
4: Oh, yeah, I feel you out there. We're going to get through it together. It feels like a Monday all morning long. Oh, and it's early. Hang in there with us. We'll get it going.

0: Great country classics always in your radio, Classic Country 98.1 and the good morning show. I got a shout out to some camping neighbors I met over the weekend and hope they're doing well this morning. I told them I'd give them a shout out and they like the Classic Country 98.1 t-shirts, and I got to say a good morning out to Freddie and Annette DeWeese this morning. Again, Freddie and Annette DeWeese out of Floyd, Virginia. Camping neighbors, they had a good time this weekend, and we had a great Labor Day weekend, and today feeling like Monday all over, but it is Tuesday. I probably confused you already, saying Monday every now and then, playing it sure is Monday and all that, but it feels like Monday, right? Hey, we're going to make it through there. We got all the great country classics, Annette and Freddie DeWeese. I hope you're doing great there this morning. Thank you so much for making us your radio station and listening to us there in Floyd, Virginia. Hope you had a safe trip back home yesterday. Got that RV parked and getting it ready for the next big trip. That's a fun part, unloading everything and cleaning the RV up when it's all over with, right? I get it.
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3: The WXII 12 First Warning Weather Center. I'm meteorologist Brian Slocum with your Tuesday forecast. Plenty of sunshine across the area today and refreshing. Humidity stays relatively low. Winds turn a little more easterly and eventually southeasterly by later today. That should warm us up a bit, especially in the mountains where highs were in the 60s on Labor Day. Expect 70s this afternoon. Triad temperatures and along with the foothills will be in the low to mid 80s later on today. Winds becoming more southeasterly. And we're comfortable again this evening and overnight, starting out in the 50s west, lower 60s in the Triad early Wednesday. Wednesday will start to warm things up again and becomes a little bit more humid too. Triad highs in the upper 80s, temperatures in the upper 70s farther west. Thursday should be the warmest day this week with 80s west and lower 90s in the Triad. The chance for showers and storms returns Friday and into the weekend. From the WXII 12 First Warning Weather Center, I'm meteorologist Brian Slocum.
4: All right, Brian, thank you very much. Seems really nice to have the cooler temps this morning. And I like the word you use, Brian, refreshing. Yeah, very much so. It's 57 this morning here in Galax and partly cloudy. You got some sun, too. Some foggy conditions around some areas this morning. Drive safely 60 in Abingdon, Virginia. Wilkesboro, 61. Our friends Winston-Salem, Greensboro, 63. Martinsville, 60. Mount Airy, 61. Salem, the Roanoke area checking in is 61, and we're looking at the New River Valley 58 degrees, Independence at 56 this morning. That's been a check of your weather report.
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4: 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We do a little swinging, baby. Come on.

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2: 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John Anderson, Bend It Till It Breaks. It's 741.

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2: Hello, everyone. Chief Mike here from the Galax Fire Department with another segment of Chatting with the Chief. I have a special invitation for you. 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We are partnering with the Curtis Bartlett Fitness Center and the Virginia State Police for this memorial event. 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
6: Back into the classics here. The good morning show. Taking us on up to 8 o'clock hour and a 2 for Tuesday. The Oak Ridge Boys, Beautiful You, and Touch a Hand, Make a Friend. 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

0: WBRF Galax, Mount Airy, Winston-Salem, Greensboro. WKBA Vinton, Roanoke.
1: All right. Good morning. Good morning. Good morning. Welcome into another great hour, everybody. And we got a special event coming up. Been making a difference in our community for, what, 2 decades now? And it's the, is this 20th annual?
2: This is the 20th annual.
1: Oh, my goodness. I just can't believe that. We say 20th annual Truckers Parade Against Cancer. It's happening Saturday, September 19th. 20 years of truck drivers, companies, sponsors, families, and friends coming together for an incredible cause and raising money to help fund cancer research and hopefully one day find a cure. And joining me this morning, the one and only Cindy Dixon, one of the folks, she's been behind this wonderful event from the very beginning. Cindy, good morning. Thanks so much for joining us this morning.
2: Thank you for having me.
1: Cindy, 20 years ago, you had that vision that truck drivers could help make a difference in the fight against cancer. And looking back now, did you ever imagine it would to grow into what it is today?
2: Well, I've been lucky that I've had some good people come out every year to be a part of this. And the truck drivers really do enjoy it. So that's made it a success. And, you know, I was really afraid to start it.
1: Yeah.
2: It took me 5 years. I just stalked truck drivers then.
1: Yeah, I'll tell you what. I've been with you ever since, I believe. I remember when you had the vision. You said you was going to do it. And I think I've been promoting with you ever since.
2: Right.
1: So it's been great working with you. And take us back to 2007?
2: Yes.
1: Is that right, if I'm asked correct? What was the original version when you first started the Truckers Parade Against Cancer?
2: Well, I had, like I said, I stalked truck drivers. I wrote down the names of trucking companies. If I pulled up beside them at a light, I wrote down their names and phone numbers and tried to keep track of

0: a few of them so I could make contact. And then I went and contacted one of the local companies and asked them if they would be a part. And they wrote me the first check, and we took a picture, put it in a paper, and people started coming.
1: Yeah, that's unbelievable. And, you know, the mission, of course, has always been about raising money to help fight cancer. And 20 years later, what does that mission mean to you personally?
0: Well, a lot of people that know me know that cancer has played a big part in my family. It's not a matter of whether or not one of us in our family is going to get it. It's what kind and when. Mm-hmm. And Mom had cancer 6 times.
1: Right.
0: And I've had it twice. One of my sisters has had it twice. And then the other sister has it. Actually, both of them have cancer right now. So it's a constant fight for us.
1: Absolutely.
0: To try to find a cure and to work toward that goal.
1: Yeah, and you've definitely done your work, Cindy, over the years, and it's been, you know, much appreciated. Everybody always looks forward to this. You've said that truck drivers, the companies, the sponsors, they've been true blessings over 20 years. And have those relations, what do those relationships mean to you, though, personally, too?
0: It's just amazing. I see these guys out, and they'll stop and talk to me.
1: Yeah.
0: I told them after the first couple of years, I said, y'all don't realize it, but I own y'all now. I said, when I go somewhere and I see the trucks out working on the road, especially the dump trucks, because they're working construction on the highway, I go, that's one of my truck drivers. And that's kind of the way I feel. I feel that they kind of belong to me and their family.
1: Yeah.
0: And it's a great bunch of people. I was so glad to be able to team up with all these guys. They, a lot of them never get to spend time with their family doing something like this. And the one cool thing is we take pictures of all the truck drivers with their vehicles.
1: Yeah.
0: And they get to take a family picture if their families are there with them. And some of them, that's probably the only family picture they get to take because they're out on the road all the time.
1: That's right. That's right. And you've had families that's been with you through the whole, every year probably.
0: Well, I think maybe, I'm not 100% sure that I've got anybody that did every year, but I've got some that probably are 19 or 18 years.
1: Mm-hmm. Wow.
0: That's
1: a long time. And last year, I think it was 109 trucks. Was that last year?
0: Right about 109, I believe it was.
1: Wow, that's a lot of trucks and just a great, incredible turnout. Are you hoping to break that number this year?
0: I'd like to break that number this year.
1: Yeah.
0: It would be an amazing thing. And I know that the truck drivers have been a real good resource to help us expand what our Relay for Life used to do. And unfortunately, because of COVID, Relay for Life has kind of fallen by the wayside. And and that's something that needs to be picked back up and, to grow. The churches, the family teams and things like that need to try to start coming back together and raising money. Yeah. I know in not Grayson, I'm not sure about their totals, but I know in Carroll County, we used to bring in like $85,000.
1: Wow.
0: Before we started the Truckers Parade.
1: Yeah.
0: And now we're looking at maybe $10,000 to $12,000 is all we're getting, and it's just the Truckers Parade.
1: Yeah. Yeah.
0: But the churches and the family teams were the ones really going out there because they felt the impact in their families also.
1: Mm-hmm. So put it out there to folks. How many trucks are you looking to line up on the 19th this year? How many would you like to see out there?
0: Better than 109. Just,
1: as long as it's over 110 or plus. Huh?
0: Yeah.
1: Okay. And for the folks, let's talk about these people that's never experienced the parade. Give us, you know, the big picture. What can people expect when they come out Saturday on the 19th?
0: The trucks will come by. They have a police escort. Mm-hmm. And we'll have fire trucks spread out throughout the parade. running with the red lights and sirens also.

0: So it helps alert people to watch out for us. But the trucks are blowing their horns, and you know, the truck drivers love to see people stand on the side of the road, especially the young kids pumping their arm, wanting them to blow their horns at them.
1: They love that.
0: And the truck drivers love it. Mm-hmm. And it means a lot to them. And we carry every truck will. Hopefully every truck will carry a banner. We have some trucks that it's difficult for them to carry a banner on their bumpers.
2: Right.
0: Because we have some of the older trucks which have a really narrow bumper, and it's hard to put a banner on those. But the other trucks have the large chrome banners, and some trucks will carry more than one. So, but we're going to have ambulance or fire trucks. I don't think we're going to have an ambulance this year, but we'll have the fire trucks, wreckers, rollbacks, dump trucks, big rigs, some fully big rigs with wrap trailers.
2: Yeah.
0: And
2: well, those trucks, they look great with those banners on the front and on the side, wherever you get them. It's just very meaningful and makes it that much more special.
0: Well, and each one of those banners in memory or in honor of somebody that has fought this fight. And it's a way that people are able to remember somebody that was in their family or a friend or maybe just a part of their company that they drive for. And, you know, it's just, it's a tough thing to go through. And people realize that every little bit of help, you know, brings us closer to the cure.
2: Absolutely. And when we come back, we're going to take a little break here, play a song, and come back and finish talking to Cindy about this great event that's coming up just a few more weeks out. And while we're listening to some of the music, Cindy, go ahead and give that number out to any of the truckers out there and just kind of a little reminder to them as we talk more here in just a little bit of what they need to do to get involved so we can start getting these truckers lined up for a great event and get over 109 trucks this year.
0: Okay, the number they need to call is 276-237-1414. And that's my cell phone. And if I can't answer, leave me a message. I will call you back because I want to get the information and us be able to get the banners made and everything be ready for two Saturdays.
2: We talked a lot about it already. We'll come back. We'll talk a little bit about the schedule, why families should come, which we've already hit on a little bit, the Cancer Connection, and talk a little more about 20 years that Cindy's been involved with this. Here's Sawyer Brown for us now. It's called 6 Days on the Road.

0: And welcome back, folks, and good morning, Joe. And Cindy Dixon in here with us talking about the 20th Annual Truckers Parade Against Cancer happening again Saturday, September 19th, and 20 years of truck drivers, companies, sponsors, families, and friends coming together, an incredible cause, and raising lots of money to help fund cancer research and hopefully one day find a cure. And Cindy, let's talk a little bit this morning about the schedule. Truckers, things start checking in around 10 o'clock?
1: Yes, they start lining up 10 in the morning. And at that time, we bring them through. We get their banners. We give them their prizes. Mm-hmm. We give them all. They get a T-shirt for the present year. And we give them their meal tickets, and then we send them around. Once we get their banner put on, send them around to a spot where we can take their picture, and then we get them parked. And then most of the morning, they can spend time talking to the other drivers. Most of the time, they just pass them on the road,
0: yeah.
1: Holler at them on a CB, or see them at a gas pump.
0: Yeah.
1: And
0: yeah.
1: This way, they got some time where they can just, you know, sit back and talk for a little bit. And
0: do you actually have a

0: crew there that puts the banners on the trucks? Are they responsible for that, or how's that work?
1: Some of the guys put their own banners on, but last year we were lucky enough to have a group that helped us put banners on, and it streamlined things a whole lot better. It's a shame to say that it took us 19 years to figure that out, but sometimes, you know, it's just a growing process that we figure things out as we go.
0: And over the years, you've changed. I think a couple of years ago, you changed the route a little bit. You used to go all the way to Independence, but now you go to Baywood, right?
1: Right. We turn around in Baywood. We go up past the two stores there on 58 and turn left on what they call Rend Road, and that takes us over to the Old Baywood Road, and we'll turn left there, turn left on Delhart, and then they come out on 58, and they'll make a right coming back out on 58. And some of them are coming back to Hillsville because afterwards have some things going on at the VFW Park.
0: Absolutely, and we're going to talk about that too. Let's talk about that parade route a little bit. I know we're doing the schedule here, but let's talk about the parade route while we're on that, as far as from Hillsville all the way to Baywood. So all along that route, along 58, people are encouraged to stop in their car, stop by and watch.
1: Or wherever there's a clear space. Yeah. There's some places that people have found that are really good purchase for them. Of course, right there at the interstate, when you come through at what used to be Shoney's at Fiddler's and at Wendy's is a good place. As you come on up toward Galax, Hills Trucking, Mount Olivet Church, places along there.
0: Did you get a long stretch and see them coming? That's pretty cool, too.
1: Any place usually on the westbound side of the road is a better place to watch from. And then up around, up here in Galax, I know some people watch from Lowe's, some from Walmart.
0: Yep.
1: And they sit along all the way through town.
0: Walmart, that's changed a little bit through there now, where they have the pickup now. So maybe not as good a place to watch, you know, where you do pick up groceries on the end. So, but still, you got places.
1: But they've still
0: got
1: a pretty large parking area down toward where the lawn and garden area.
0: True.
1: And the front lot there. Yeah. And then, you know, people still watch all the way down to where Grant's, all the way down through there, and then coming on through Galax. So.
0: Yeah. Plenty of great places to watch from. Just pick you out a great
1: place. Over at Baywood, the two stores are pretty good places.
0: Yeah, you have a lot there. And bring your chairs and just pull them out in front and sit down and enjoy.
1: And just be respectful of other people's property. Don't, you know, if you're going to sit there and drink a drink or something, be sure to take your trash
0: with you.
1: And then don't pull out, you know. Don't pull out while the trucks are coming through.
0: That's been a problem over the years.
1: It has been an issue. And these trucks, they are big rigs, and they're trying to keep a consistent space between them. And we are given the liberty to come through the red lights, and the police officers are there and the fire trucks to help us.
0: Yeah.
1: And they're giving us the liberty to come through. Of course, over at the interstate, we'll have police officers over there helping us, and then coming through Galax. That becomes an issue where they want to pull out and pull between those trucks. And, you know, honestly, the whole parade to pass you might take 10 minutes, if that. So just sit still a minute. Let us get through and let us do what we're doing, and then
0: everybody's
1: it shouldn't make you too late.
0: Which, I mean, I know some people have emergencies and things they got to get to and do, but sometimes.
1: And we understand that. And if we have an emergency, you know, we have to be able to clear the road to let ambulances or fire trucks go.
0: Of course.
1: And any that are in the parade, if they have to disband from us, we understand that comes first.
0: Yep. Absolutely. But yeah, just a couple rules there to keep in mind. And of course, folks out there listening, make sure to pass along to your neighbors and friends that may not be listening, and let them know about this great event. Let's spread the word out there. Let all these folks

0: no, I still get Cindy and I were talking a little bit there a while ago. A lot of people say come to her and say they still don't know about it, never heard about it. So we're putting the word out there. You put the word out there for us too. Word of mouth, social media, share her page, the Truck Drivers Parade. And Cindy Diggs, she's got information up there. So let everybody know. Let's make this a big year for the event. Let's talk about the parade rolls at 2. Is that right?
1: We pull out from the VFW at 2 o'clock, right. And it does take us a little bit of time to get the trucks all pulled out of there because they pull out right in front of the building and pull those big rigs out and make that turn. Mm-hmm. It takes us a few minutes to do that. And, you know, if you've got to get through Hillsville, there's a bypass.
0: Yeah, you got to, there you go. Well, let's talk about after the parade. You got live music afterward. Tell everybody what's happening throughout the afternoon.
1: We started a couple of years ago trying to make this a little bit bigger event, not just for our truck drivers, but for everybody in the community.
0: Yeah.
1: So we have two bands coming to play after the event. The music will start about 3:30.
0: Okay.
1: And our first group playing is Harmony Ridge.
0: Oh, wow.
1: Now, Harmony Ridge is a gospel, bluegrass, and country band. Mm-hmm. And then at 5:30, Hillwood Crow is a country rock, and they are going to play for us.
0: In for a big treat for this. And this is a free event for all.
1: It is.
0: Right? Well, free event, folks. There you go.
1: And the trucks, are hopefully, we're going to have a lot of trucks come back.
0: Yeah.
1: And they'll have the trucks there if you want to walk around and look at the trucks.
0: See the trucks, show the kids, yeah.
1: And,
0: food,
1: you know,
0: trucks. You got food trucks going to be there?
1: Well, we will have a food truck there that feeds our truck drivers. That was another thing. You know, of course, we depend on the VFW for their space.
0: Right.
1: And then the Hillsville Pentecostal Holiness Church brings their food truck down, and they are the ones that feed our truck drivers. And they'll take their meal into the VFW to eat.
0: So really not really food trucks for the general public, right?
1: They will have food trucks. I think they're going to have food available afterwards for the general public.
0: Okay.
1: I think they'll have hamburgers and hot dogs and things of that nature.
0: All right. Fantastic. So what a fun day. And, you know, anything else, Cindy, on the schedule that people need to be aware of?
1: We're going to try to have some stuff for the kids. Last year we had sidewalk chalk, and I took some pictures and I put them on the Facebook page, and it was pretty cool because I just took pictures of the pavement out there where the kids had drawn pictures, and it was pretty amazing to see some of the drawings that they had done. But they really enjoyed that, and they played ball, and they kicked balls and threw balls and things like that. So we'll have a few things going on, but the main thing is bring a chair and bring your blanket to sit on and listen to the music and just enjoy a day.
0: Absolutely. A lot of fun for the whole family. And of course, let's talk a little bit about, again, back up a very serious reason to get behind this fun day. And that's the money raised for the event. And how does it help fight cancer, Cindy? I know a lot of people always ask, how's that money used? Do you know exactly how they use it?
1: They give grants. The American Cancer Society is the largest fundraising event in the world. Mm-hmm. And they are actually, they do Relay for Life in like 26 countries other than the United States. And and they do them on college campuses in big cities and small towns. And it's just a way to come together and raise money for the grants that go out to fund research. We help fund research at St. Jude's Children's Hospital. Mm-hmm. And there's UVA, Virginia Tech, some of these large universities now are doing a lot of research to help work on cures for cancer. Some of the large medical centers, VCU in Richmond, has a team working on liver cancer right now, and they're doing other

0: things, and it also helps things like mammograms. There weren't mammograms before. Mm-hmm. The medicine to help with breast cancer wasn't there before.
1: Yeah, it came a long way.
0: The pellets that they use in the prostate cancer and things of that nature have all been because of grants that these scientists and doctors were given, and the ability for them to do the research and find some cures for some of these cancers. And myself, I was lucky enough that, you know, 2 years ago that when I had this last round, that I was able to get a clean bill of health after it. So. Mm-hmm.
1: Absolutely. And you know, after 20 years of doing this and going through cancer yourself, what does it mean to you to look out and see all those trucks lined up for this over the years you've done it?
0: It means a whole lot, you know, and I see children's names on some of these banners, you know, and these kids fight so hard, these kids at St. Jude's, and then, you know, and then our local kids, because this is a local event, and most of these names on these banners are people from our area or within probably 50 miles of Galax and Carroll County and Grayson County. And it's just important that we try to help them, because you don't know from one day to the next if it's going to be somebody in your family or even yourself.
1: That's right. That's exactly right.
0: And, you know, we need to make sure we're doing our screenings and doing the things we need to do, because that's your first line of defense is early detection. And as much as we hate to go to the doctors and hate the probes and all the tests that we have to go through, that's what saved me, you know, was that they found mine on a mammogram, even though it was not breast cancer.
1: Right. Yeah, it's just a very special day, and you know, encourage everybody to come out. And we want to thank you, Cindy, this morning for joining us, and congratulations, 20 years of the Truckers Prayed Against Cancer. Saturday, September 19th, the truckers checking in beginning at 10 a.m. Parade rolls at 2, live music begins at 3:30. Harmony Ridge, Hillwood Crow, is that right?
0: Hillwood Crow.
1: Hillwood Crow. And taking the stage, local things going on there. It's going to be a lot of fun for everybody, and just a great cause. And
0: we are going to recognize the cancer survivors that are there that evening at the concert. So that'll be kind of a solemn time. And
1: absolutely. Bring your friends, bring your family, come and see those big rigs, you know, enjoy some great food, music, and most importantly, come support a cause that's, you know, touched a lot of families, probably just about every family in our community, in the 20th annual Truckers Prayed Against Cancer. Let's talk about, now, are you going to continue on after this, Cindy? Are we looking at another, are we looking at 21st down the road, or what's, or are we going to say?
0: I'm gonna be honest with you.
1: I didn't know if you want to talk about it. So I'm gonna leave.
0: Well,
1: with
0: this
1: you.
0: this is my last year of doing the Truckers Prayed Against Cancer.
1: Oh no, Cindy. But we'll miss you. You've done a great job at it.
0: I just I've got some other things that are gonna take over, and it's a whole lot to do, and I've decided that if nobody takes it over, we've done 20 great years, and we've made good friends, and we've added to our families, you know, and hopefully with the work that we've done and the money that we've raised, because in the 20 years, we have raised probably right at $200,000.
1: Wow.
0: And
1: that's a lot. That's very good, Cindy. And you've done your share. You have. And so, open invitation for anybody that wants to take over.
0: Well, sure.
1: Yeah, there you go.
0: It's not an easy task. No. It's a prideful thing to be able to see it come off and be a success. And I can't thank everybody enough for everything that they've done to make it a success. Like I said, if it weren't for these trucking companies, truck drivers, and the

0: sponsors who also pay to put a banner in there, even though they may not own a truck. And some of these truck drivers bring an extra truck to put a banner on. It's just been such a teamwork and team effort to get all this done.
1: Let me get your picture over here behind the microphone. One good picture for social media to post. There you go, big smile, Cindy. All right, Cindy looks good. She's got her headset, and she does her radio. She always does good, comes by and talks about it. Let's do one more push, final call for the truckers out there listening this morning that want to be a part of it. Again, how they get in touch with you. Come on, truck drivers. We know we got you out there that listen to us, and we appreciate every single one of you out there. I know they listen because they call and want to hear songs and things. Final push, Cindy, to get the truckers. And anything else that we left out you want to tell them, go ahead. Oh,
0: yeah, one thing is that I've got to get the banners made, and I won't be able to have banners made after September the 14th. Okay. So I need to have all that information.
1: Bob, that's Monday next week, right?
0: Right. Okay. So if you've already sent your paperwork in, give me a call anyway just to make sure I've got it. We know that the Pony Express is not living well in our country. Our postal workers, I guess, are doing the best they can, but some of this mail just doesn't get delivered on time or in a timely manner.
1: You never know where it goes, yeah.
0: And if it comes after the 14th, unfortunately, I won't be able to get banners made. And I don't want you to have to try to scrounge up a way to do it, because that's part of what we will do for you. But that's the important thing. And if you will call me, my number is 276-237-1414. And I'll write down the information and make sure we have it so we can get those banners made this week.
1: Yep, final push there. Get the banners made this week. And
0: I need about 50 more trucks to...
1: About 50 more?
0: Yeah.
1: All right. Now, there you go, guys. And we got to get over 109 this year. And I'm going to be checking back in with Cindy at the end of the week and seeing where we stand before we go into the first of next week, before the big event on Saturday coming up. So
0: right. So I want everybody to be there. If you've been in it once, y'all come back.
1: Yeah,
0: and if you've never been in it, y'all come on.
1: Heck, this could be the final one if nobody takes over. Cindy's getting out of it. So you want to make this a big one.
0: Right, I do. And, it's just we're giving God all the praise and glory for what he's done
1: Amen.
0: For us and
1: Amen.
0: And for our ability to be able to do it this long and be successful. And thank everybody that's always been a part and always been giving. And that day, of course, we will be accepting donations. The concert's free, but, it'd be a good time to reach in your pocket.
1: There you go.
0: And help out a little bit, and
1: for a great cause.
0: Help us make this year a little bit better than what the past couple of years have been.
1: There you go. Let's get out there and help them out this year, folks. And Cindy, again, thank you so much for coming by. I'm going to play the Aaron Tippin song along with Tony Justice coming up, Brothers of the Highway. Cindy wanted to hear that one. That's a good song right there. Anything else?
0: Nope. I appreciate you guys. And if I can say one more thing before we go.
1: Sure. It's open mic for you right now.
0: Thank you to the town of Hillsville, Hillsville PD, Virginia State Police, Carroll County Sheriff's Department, City of Galax, Galax PD, Grayson County Sheriff's Office, and VDOT in both Carroll and Grayson County. They have to help me get through all this stuff to make sure I do
1: That's
0: everything
1: right.
0: the way it's supposed to be done.
1: A
0: and
1: lot
0: if
1: of
0: it wasn't
1: involved.
0: For them,
1: yeah.
0: And of course you, Andy, and WBRF for allowing us to take time and come on and let everybody know what we're doing.
1: You bet you. It's been great working with you, and we look forward to working with the next one in line for the great event. And I'm sure Cindy will be a great coach to help get you started with it too, if you want to take it all over next year. So Cindy, I always enjoy this time of year. We're looking forward to a beautiful day and a great event coming up on the 19th. Thanks again so much.
0: All right.
1: Good luck.
0: Thank you.
1: Good luck. We'll talk about her other adventures maybe in the near future. We'll see what Cindy's got planned.

0: 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Student Day is Thursday with $3 off. Friday is Senior Citizens Day with free admission for all of our friends 60 and over. 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Don't miss nightly bingo. The cake auction on Tuesday at 7 in front of the main Legion building. Nightly entertainment will include local groups Brett Cox, Diamond Jim, and the Gemstones, Usual Suspects, Too Old, Too Young, Tunes for You, and Lassiter Union. Be sure to try the variety of favorites from the Ladies Auxiliary Concession Stand. The fair opens at 5 p.m. Tuesday through Thursday, 4 p.m. Friday, and 2 p.m. Saturday. Parking is only $5 and donated to the Granite 322 and Renfro 691 Lodges. 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
1: 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Joe, 1984 Storm Shadow G.I. Joe, 1980 Star Wars Han Solo Laser Pistol, 1979 Star Wars Walrus Man, 1978 20-back Star Wars Princess Leia, 1985 Series 2 Red Alert Transformer, an 85 Series 3 34 back scrap Iron G.I. Joe, 1979 Series 1 Flash Gordon Lizard Woman and Ming figures, 1970 12-inch Adventure Team Talking G.I. 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
8: From the WXII 12 First Warning Weather Center, I'm meteorologist Brian Slocum with your Tuesday forecast. Plenty of sunshine across the area today and refreshing Humidity stays relatively low. Winds turn a little more easterly and eventually southeasterly by later today. That should warm us up a bit, especially in the mountains where highs were in the 60s on Labor Day. Expect 70s this afternoon. Triad temperatures and along with the foothills will be in the low to mid 80s later on today. Winds becoming more southeasterly. And we're comfortable again this evening and overnight, starting

0: out in the 50s west, lower 60s in the Triad early Wednesday. Wednesday will start to warm things up again and becomes a little bit more humid too. Triad highs in the upper 80s. Temperatures in the upper 70s farther west. Thursday should be the warmest day this week with 80s west and lower 90s in the Triad. The chance for showers and storms returns Friday and into the weekend. From the WXII 12 First Warning Weather Center, I'm meteorologist Brian Slocum.
1: Thanks, Brian. Warming up some. It's still nice out there. This morning is 63 degrees here in Galax, Wilkesboro at 66. Our friends Winston-Salem and Greensboro, 68. Martinsville, 67. Mount Airy, 67. In the Roanoke-Salem area, it's 66 this morning. And the New River Valley checking in, 64 degrees. Let's check your weather report. Another great song coming up, Alan Jackson, Little Bitty, taking us up to 9 o'clock. 9 o'clock, we got the National Day, What Is It? And birthday shout-outs coming up next hour, followed by a lot of great country classics. Have a little-

0: WBRF Galax, Mount Airy, Winston-Salem, Greensboro. WKBA Vinton, Roanoke.
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great country classics. The Good Morning, Good Morning, Good Morning show. Falling Again, Alabama. Another great hour of all your favorites. And always good to see Cindy Dixon talking about the Truckers Parade Against Cancer this morning, 8 o'clock hour. Great information she provides. And truckers, make sure to get involved this year. 109 trucks looking for at least 110. Anything better than 109 would be fantastic. In her final year of doing the Truckers Parade with her involved in the big event for American Cancer. And get on board. It's coming up very soon. Deadline. The deadline for banners and parade entries will be Monday, September 14th. We're less than a week away. So make sure to get in touch with Cindy right away. Go ahead and do it today while you're listening, so it's fresh on your mind. Let her at know you want to be involved. 276-237-1414. Donations and cell phone, 276-237-1414. And get involved. This is going to be a lot of fun, and going for a great cause on the 19th. On a Saturday. So we'll keep information out there for you. Keep you updated on how many truckers. Already a lot signed up. Let's get some more. Let's make it bigger and better than ever.

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0: Luke Bryan for you, and all my friends say, what? 9:36. I want to say a good morning out to Rosie this morning. I appreciate Rosie stopping by. And Buford, she left you a surprise, and you'll find out more when you get here. You got a surprise waiting on you, Buford. It's nice, too. So more on that later on for Buford this afternoon when he gets in here. Buford Kegley, 3 up until 6 with all your favorite country classics. He'll be back after the holiday weekend and spin you some great classics, great stories, and keep you updated. I know he's going to love all the sunshine. Buford loves the sunshine. So anyway, look forward to Buford from 3 up until 6 right here at your Classic Country Station, 98.1. Today's National Day. It's Star Trek Day today. Star Trek premiered on this date all the way back 1966. Can you believe that? I was looking through some old shows the other day and is remembering Star Trek, considered one of the most culturally influential television shows of all time. So if you're a big Star Trek fan, some people didn't like Star Trek, but some really watched it faithfully and loved the show. But today premiered on this date, 1966, Star Trek Day it is for our national day. Great country classics, a whole lot of those and more to come. Birthday shout-outs, we'll get to those here shortly. Keep it right here, Classic Country, in the Good Morning, Good Morning, Good Morning show.
1: 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Parking is only $5 and donated to the Granite 322 and Renfro 691 lodges. 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
2: From the WXII 12 First Warning Weather Center, I'm meteorologist Brian Slocum with your Tuesday forecast. Plenty of sunshine across the area today and refreshing. Humidity stays relatively low. Winds turn a little more easterly and eventually southeasterly by later today. That should warm us up a bit, especially in the mountains where highs were in the 60s on Labor Day. Expect 70s this afternoon. Triad temperatures and along with the foothills will be in the low to mid 80s later on today. Winds becoming more southeasterly. And we're comfortable again this evening and overnight, starting out in the 50s west, lower 60s in the Triad early Wednesday. Wednesday will start to warm things up again and becomes a little bit more humid too. Triad highs in the upper 80s, temperatures in the upper 70s farther west. Thursday should be the warmest day this week with 80s west and lower 90s in the Triad. The chance for showers and storms returns Friday and into the weekend. From the WXII 12 First Warning Weather Center, I'm meteorologist Brian Slocum.
3: All right, thanks, Brian. Temperatures now warming up nicely, 66. Here in Gay Lakes, it's 68. Abingdon, Virginia, Wilkesboro, 68. Our friends Winston-Salem and Greensboro, 71. Martinsville, 70. Mount Airy, 70. Salem, the Roanoke area at 69. And the New River Valley checks in 67. Our friends in Independence, you're at sunshine, 66 degrees this morning. That's your weather report. Coming up, still got a check of that. Birthday shout out coming up today here for the 8th day of September. Dwight Yoakam now for you, and I got you. We got a little time left here on the Good Morning, Good Morning, Good Morning show. It's been a fun morning. Good to be back with you today.

shout-outs today, 8th day of September. Happy, happy birthday, Cindy Evans. I know Cindy's a classic country 98.1 listener. Cindy, happy, happy birthday. Hope it's a good day for you, Cindy. Richard Phipps celebrating today as well. Richard, happy birthday to you. Larry Van Hoos also on the list today. Mr. Larry, happy birthday. Tina Lambert, happy birthday today. Lisa Cox, Lisa Melton Cox, happy birthday, Miss Lisa. Theron Billings is celebrating a birthday today. Theron, happy birthday to you. Enjoy your big celebration today as well. Others on the list today, Michelle Beamer, happy birthday. Daryl Jennings. Christina Hawks is having a birthday today. Holden Delp. Sabrina Webb. Also, Leslie Phipps, happy birthday today. Others on the list, Charlene Nelson is having a birthday today. We got Leslie Cox, I believe, and who else? Linda Lineberry on the list today as well. Linda, happy birthday to you. And I know there's an, oh yeah, Tony Gerald is having a birthday today. We got to wish Tony a big happy birthday today. Tony, hope you have a wonderful, wonderful birthday. Tony Gerald, big happy birthday celebration. And no, it looks like he had a good weekend celebrating birthday, Tony. And he listens to us too as he's out doing the farm work and all that. Tony, enjoy your big day, buddy. Happy, happy, happy day.

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3: All right, it's going to wrap it up for me. It's been a fun morning. I always enjoy hanging out with you, bringing you some great country classics, getting you through your day. We'll do it all again tomorrow, though, and hope you have a good day. Enjoy this weather. Man, it's beautiful out there today. Going to be a nice one today, and going to be nice tomorrow. Start warming back up some by Thursday. The muggies start coming back in, more of those afternoon, evening thunderstorm chances. But hang in there. Enjoy your day. We'll do it tomorrow morning, too. And don't forget Buford 3 until 6, taking you home from work and school, getting you where you need to be. And Chip Moore, something about a truck. Justin Moore, letting the night roll for you as we get on out the door this morning.

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2: From the WXII 12 First Warning Weather Center, I'm meteorologist Brian Slocum with your Tuesday forecast. Plenty of sunshine across the area today and refreshing. Humidity stays relatively low. Winds turn a little more easterly and eventually southeasterly by later today. That should warm us up a bit, especially in the mountains where highs were in the 60s on Labor Day. Expect 70s this afternoon. Triad temperatures and along with the foothills will be in the low to mid 80s later on today. Winds becoming more southeasterly. And we're comfortable again this evening and overnight, starting out in the 50s west, lower 60s in the Triad early Wednesday. Wednesday will start to warm things up again and becomes a little bit more humid too. Triad highs in the upper 80s, temperatures in the upper 70s farther west. Thursday should be the warmest day this week with 80s west and lower 90s in the Triad. The chance for showers and storms returns Friday and into the weekend. From the WXII 12 First Warning Weather Center, I'm meteorologist Brian Slocum.
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4: 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Joe, 1984 Storm Shadow G.I. Joe, 1980 Star Wars Han Solo Laser Pistol, 1979 Star Wars Walrus Man, 1978 20-back Star Wars Princess Leia, 1985 Series 2 Red Alert Transformer, an 85 Series 3 34-back Scrap Iron G.I. Joe, 1979 Series 1 Flash Gordon Lizard Woman and Ming figures, 1970 12-inch Adventure Team Talking G.I. 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
6: From the WXII 12 First Warning Weather Center, I'm meteorologist Brian Slocum with your Tuesday forecast. Plenty of sunshine across the area today and refreshing. Humidity stays relatively low. Winds turn a little more easterly and eventually southeasterly by later today. That should warm us up a bit, especially in the mountains where highs were in the 60s on Labor Day. Expect 70s this afternoon. Triad temperatures, and along with the foothills, will be in the low to mid 80s later on today. Winds becoming more southeasterly, and we're comfortable again this evening and overnight, starting out in the 50s west, lower 60s in the Triad early Wednesday.

0: Wednesday will start to warm things up again and becomes a little bit more humid too. Triad highs in the upper 80s. Temperatures in the upper 70s farther west. Thursday should be the warmest day this week with 80s west and lower 90s in the Triad. The chance for showers and storms returns Friday and into the weekend. From the WXII 12 First Warning Weather Center, I'm meteorologist Brian Slocum.
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2: From the WXII 12 First Warning Weather Center, I'm meteorologist Brian Slocum with your Tuesday forecast. Plenty of sunshine across the area today and refreshing. Humidity stays relatively low. Winds turn a little more easterly and eventually southeasterly by later today. That should warm us up a bit, especially in the mountains where highs were in the 60s on Labor Day. Expect 70s this afternoon. Triad temperatures and along with the foothills will be in the low to mid 80s later on today. Winds becoming more southeasterly. And we're comfortable again this evening and overnight, starting out in the 50s west, lower 60s in the Triad early Wednesday. Wednesday will start to warm things up again and becomes a little bit more humid too. Triad highs in the upper 80s, temperatures in the upper 70s farther west. Thursday should be the warmest day this week with 80s west and lower 90s in the Triad. The chance for showers and storms returns Friday and into the weekend. From the WXII 12 First Warning Weather Center, I'm meteorologist Brian Slocum.
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0: his outside 30 down the sideline. They will never catch him. 10-5, Peter, touchdown, Wake Forest.
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3: 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I like my meal, too. It's really good. I always eat here. If I ever go to Mayflower, I eat the one in Royal Hall.
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1: 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Got some business cards. God bless you guys. Hey, come in to Mayflower. We got some seafood. We got some other stuff, too. I had the salmon today. Unbelievable. And John, my buddy here, had the financial guy on the radio. 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
3: From the WXII 12 First Warning Weather Center, I'm meteorologist Brian Slocum with your Tuesday forecast. Plenty of sunshine across the area today and refreshing. Humidity stays relatively low. Winds turn a little more easterly and eventually southeasterly by later today. That should warm us up a bit, especially in the mountains where highs were in the 60s on Labor Day. Expect 70s this afternoon. Triad temperatures and along with the foothills will be in the low to mid 80s later on today. Winds becoming more southeasterly. And we're comfortable again this evening and overnight, starting out in the 50s west, lower 60s in the Triad early Wednesday. Wednesday will start to warm things up again and becomes a little bit more humid too. Triad highs in the upper 80s, temperatures in the upper 70s farther west. Thursday should be the warmest day this week with 80s west and lower 90s in the Triad. The chance for showers and storms returns Friday and into the weekend. From the WXII 12 First Warning Weather Center, I'm meteorologist Brian Slocum.
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0: 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I'm Kyle Rickey. That story next on NASCAR Hot Pass.
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0: Denny Hamlin opened the chase for the championship with a 25-point lead as the highest seed. That lead has been cut to 12 following some mid-race contact at the Darlington Raceway on Sunday night, slowing Hamlin to an 18th place finish. Hamlin called it a racing accident.
7: It was avoidable, but it also, you know, is part of everybody fighting for their own finishing position.
0: Sunday's race winner and Hamlin's Joe Gibbs Racing teammate, Christopher Bell, is now second in the standings as the series heads to Worldwide Technology Raceway at Gateway this weekend, where Hamlin won a year ago. See more at MRN.com. I'm Kyle Rickey. This is NASCAR Hot Pass on the Motor Racing Network.
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2: From the WXII 12 First Warning Weather Center, I'm meteorologist Brian Slocum with your Tuesday forecast. Plenty of sunshine across the area today and refreshing. Humidity stays relatively low. Winds turn a little more easterly and eventually southeasterly by later today. That should warm us up a bit, especially in the mountains where highs were in the 60s on Labor Day. Expect 70s this afternoon. Triad temperatures and along with the foothills will be in the low to mid 80s later on today. Winds becoming more southeasterly. And we're comfortable again this evening and overnight, starting out in the 50s west, lower 60s in the Triad early Wednesday. Wednesday will start to warm things up again and becomes a little bit more humid too. Triad highs in the upper 80s, temperatures in the upper 70s farther west. Thursday should be the warmest day this week with 80s west and lower 90s in the Triad. The chance for showers and storms returns Friday and into the weekend. From the WXII 12 First Warning Weather Center, I'm meteorologist Brian Slocum.
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1: Hello, everyone. Chief Mike here from the Galax Fire Department with another segment of Chatting with the Chief. I have a special invitation for you. This year marks the 25th anniversary of the September 11th attacks on our nation. To honor those who lost their lives that day, we invite you to join us for a 9/11 memorial stair climb at the grandstands in Phelps Park, Galax, on Friday, September the 11th. We are partnering with the Curtis Bartlett Fitness Center and the Virginia State Police for this memorial event. The event is from 4 p.m. to 8 p.m., featuring the Virginia State Police Safety Day with many first responder vehicles and agencies to visit with. There will be food trucks, music, and a kids firefighter obstacle course, plus much more. 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So make plans to stop by for a few minutes or all evening as we keep our promise to never forget. For more information, visit GalaxFire.com or any of our social media platforms. 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
3: From the WXII 12 First Warning Weather Center, I'm meteorologist Brian Slocum with your Tuesday forecast. Plenty of sunshine across the area today and refreshing. Humidity stays relatively low. Winds turn a little more easterly and eventually southeasterly by later today. That should warm us up a bit, especially in the mountains where highs were in the 60s on Labor Day. Expect 70s this afternoon. Triad temperatures and along with the foothills will be in the low to mid 80s later on today. Winds becoming more southeasterly. And we're comfortable again this evening and overnight, starting out in the 50s west, lower 60s in the Triad early Wednesday. Wednesday will start to warm things up again and becomes a little bit more humid too. Triad highs in the upper 80s, temperatures in the upper 70s farther west. Thursday should be the warmest day this week with 80s west and lower 90s in the Triad. The chance for showers and storms returns Friday and into the weekend. From the WXII 12 First Warning Weather Center, I'm meteorologist Brian Slocum.
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2: 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Joe, 1984 Storm Shadow G.I. Joe, 1980 Star Wars Han Solo Laser Pistol, 1979 Star Wars Walrus Man, 1978 20-back Star Wars Princess Leia, 1985 Series 2 Red Alert Transformer, an 85 Series 334 back scrap Iron G.I. Joe, 1979 Series 1 Flash Gordon Lizard Woman and Ming figures, 1970 12-inch Adventure Team Talking G.I. 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
2: From the WXII 12 First Warning Weather Center, I'm meteorologist Brian Slocum with your Tuesday forecast. Plenty of sunshine across the area today and refreshing. Humidity stays relatively low. Winds turn a little more easterly and eventually southeasterly by later today. That should warm us up a bit, especially in the mountains where highs were in the 60s on Labor Day. Expect 70s this afternoon. Triad temperatures and along with the foothills will be in the low to mid 80s later on today. Winds becoming more southeasterly. And we're comfortable again this evening and overnight, starting out in the 50s west, lower 60s in the Triad early Wednesday. Wednesday will start to warm things up again and becomes a little bit more humid too. Triad highs in the upper 80s, temperatures in the upper 70s farther west. Thursday should be the warmest day this week with 80s west and lower 90s in the Triad. The chance for showers and storms returns Friday and into the weekend. From the WXII 12 First Warning Weather Center, I'm meteorologist Brian Slocum.
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3: Hello, everyone. Chief Mike here from the Galax Fire Department with another segment of Chatting with the Chief. I have a special invitation for you. This year marks the 25th anniversary of the September 11th attacks on our nation. To honor those who lost their lives that day, we invite you to join us for a 9/11 memorial stair climb at the grandstands in Phelps Park, Galax, on Friday, September the 11th. We are partnering with the Curtis Bartlett Fitness Center and the Virginia State Police for this memorial event. 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So make plans to stop by for a few minutes or all evening as we keep our promise to never forget. For more information, visit GalaxFire.com or any of our social media platforms. 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

Ronnie. Yep, we're on a first name basis with the stars of Classic Country. 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
2: From the WXII 12 First Warning Weather Center, I'm meteorologist Brian Slocum with your Tuesday forecast. Plenty of sunshine across the area today and refreshing. Humidity stays relatively low. Winds turn a little more easterly and eventually southeasterly by later today. That should warm us up a bit, especially in the mountains where highs were in the 60s on Labor Day. Expect 70s this afternoon. Triad temperatures and along with the foothills will be in the low to mid 80s later on today. Winds becoming more southeasterly. And we're comfortable again this evening and overnight, starting out in the 50s west, lower 60s in the Triad early Wednesday. Wednesday will start to warm things up again and becomes a little bit more humid too. Triad highs in the upper 80s, temperatures in the upper 70s farther west. Thursday should be the warmest day this week with 80s west and lower 90s in the Triad. The chance for showers and storms returns Friday and into the weekend. From the WXII 12 First Warning Weather Center, I'm meteorologist Brian Slocum.
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1: Here's the snap, play action, long one downfield. Caught, Foley, 10-5, touchdown, Wake Forest. Looks longer, now throws left side into the end zone. It is caught for a touchdown. Bounces outside, Derby down the sideline. They will never catch him. 10-5, touchdown, Wake Forest.
0: This is the home of the Deacs. 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
2: From the WXII 12 First Warning Weather Center, I'm meteorologist Brian Slocum with your Tuesday forecast. Plenty of sunshine across the area today and refreshing. Humidity stays relatively low. Winds turn a little more easterly and eventually southeasterly by later today. That should warm us up a bit, especially in the mountains where highs were in the 60s on Labor Day. Expect 70s this afternoon. Triad temperatures and along with the foothills will be in the low to mid 80s later on today. Winds becoming more southeasterly. And we're comfortable again this evening and overnight, starting out in the 50s west, lower 60s in the Triad early Wednesday. Wednesday will start to warm things up again and becomes a little bit more humid too. Triad highs in the upper 80s, temperatures in the upper 70s farther west. Thursday should be the warmest day this week with 80s west and lower 90s in the Triad. The chance for showers and storms returns Friday and into the weekend. From the WXII 12 First Warning Weather Center, I'm meteorologist Brian Slocum.
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Alan Jackson, Brooks and Dunn, George Strait, their home in Southern Virginia and the Piedmont Triad. 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
3: From the WXII 12 First Warning Weather Center, I'm meteorologist Brian Slocum with your Tuesday forecast. Plenty of sunshine across the area today and refreshing. Humidity stays relatively low. Winds turn a little more easterly and eventually southeasterly by later today. That should warm us up a bit, especially in the mountains where highs were in the 60s on Labor Day. Expect 70s this afternoon. Triad temperatures and along with the foothills will be in the low to mid 80s later on today. Winds becoming more southeasterly. And we're comfortable again this evening and overnight, starting out in the 50s west, lower 60s in the Triad early Wednesday. Wednesday will start to warm things up again and becomes a little bit more humid too. Triad highs in the upper 80s, temperatures in the upper 70s farther west. Thursday should be the warmest day this week with 80s west and lower 90s in the Triad. The chance for showers and storms returns Friday and into the weekend. From the WXII 12 First Warning Weather Center, I'm meteorologist Brian Slocum.
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I'm gonna leave here. 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And tomorrow

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3: From the WXII 12 First Warning Weather Center, I'm meteorologist Brian Slocum with your Tuesday forecast. Plenty of sunshine across the area today and refreshing. Humidity stays relatively low. Winds turn a little more easterly and eventually southeasterly by later today. That should warm us up a bit, especially in the mountains where highs were in the 60s on Labor Day. Expect 70s this afternoon. Triad temperatures and along with the foothills will be in the low to mid 80s later on today. Winds becoming more southeasterly. And we're comfortable again this evening and overnight, starting out in the 50s west, lower 60s in the Triad early Wednesday. Wednesday will start to warm things up again and becomes a little bit more humid too. Triad highs in the upper 80s, temperatures in the upper 70s farther west. Thursday should be the warmest day this week with 80s west and lower 90s in the Triad. The chance for showers and storms returns Friday and into the weekend. From the WXII 12 First Warning Weather Center, I'm meteorologist Brian Slocum.

Oh, I love that kind of music right there. David Frizzell and Shelley West open things up this afternoon. Another honky-tonk night on Broadway. They're talking about Nashville. Hey, good afternoon, everybody. Welcome to the show. This is a strange day because it's not Monday and it's my first day back. But it's not Monday. Mm-mm. It's got to be Tuesday, right? I think it is, the day after Labor Day. Tuesday, the 8th day of the month of September, 2026. Buford Kegley back in here. I'll be around till about 6 o'clock with some of your favorite music. I hope you'll stick around with me. We got some sunshine up here in the mountains. You never know anymore during August and September days what kind of weather you're going to get. But we got some pretty decent stuff right now. In the mountains, we're 76 without all that good sunshine. If you're down there in the Piedmont Triad, you got partly sunny skies, they tell me, and about 79 degrees right now.

0: 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Just north of Hanging Rock State Park off Highway 8 in the Lawsonville community. 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
3: 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I like my meal too. It's really good. I always eat here. If I ever go to Mayflower, I eat the one in Royal Hall.
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1: 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Hey, come in to Mayflower. 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We got some other stuff, too. 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Unbelievable. 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

Trisha Yearwood right there. That's what I like about you. It's a Tuesday. And let's see. We got everything straightened out here now. All the commercials straightened out. All the music. I hope so. Hope everything works correctly this afternoon. It's not Monday, but it sure does act like it and feel like it. It's Tuesday, actually. Here we are on the 8th day of the month already. Hope you had a great, great Labor Day weekend and ready to start things off here on a, seems like it's not Tuesday, but it really is. So hang around with me. We'll get through it some way on this beautiful afternoon here in our city. Here's John Anderson at Classic Country 98.

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2: 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Joe, 1984 Storm Shadow G.I. Joe, 1980 Star Wars Han Solo Laser Pistol, 1979 Star Wars Walrus Man, 1978 20-back Star Wars Princess Leia, 1985 Series 2 Red Alert Transformer, an 85 Series Series 3 34 back scrap Iron G.I. Joe, 1979 Series 1 Flash Gordon Lizard Woman and Ming figures, 1970 12-inch Adventure Team Talking G.I. 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

0: his outside 30 down the sideline. 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
4: From the WXII 12 First Warning Weather Center, I'm meteorologist Brian Slocum with your Tuesday forecast. Plenty of sunshine across the area today and refreshing. Humidity stays relatively low. Winds turn a little more easterly and eventually southeasterly by later today. That should warm us up a bit, especially in the mountains where highs were in the 60s on Labor Day. Expect 70s this afternoon. Triad temperatures and along with the foothills will be in the low to mid 80s later on today. Winds becoming more southeasterly. And we're comfortable again this evening and overnight, starting out in the 50s west, lower 60s in the Triad early Wednesday. Wednesday will start to warm things up again and becomes a little bit more humid too. Triad highs in the upper 80s, temperatures in the upper 70s farther west. Thursday should be the warmest day this week with 80s west and lower 90s in the Triad. The chance for showers and storms returns Friday and into the weekend. From the WXII 12 First Warning Weather Center, I'm meteorologist Brian Slocum.
5: Okay, Brian, looks like if you're in the Piedmont Triad right now, you've got mainly sunny skies, a few clouds to go along with that sunshine, but it's 81 degrees down there in the Triad. And let's go over there to Danbury right now. Danbury, North Carolina. Many folks come to Danbury for, specifically for Morontoc Park over there, especially during the hot summer days when the Dan River is luring tubers from all over the place to come and float over there in the Dan River. Anyway, Danbury right now looking good. You got the sun shining on you, and it's 83 degrees, looks like. And here at Classic Country 98, we have a mix of clouds and sunshine, and we're 74.
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0: 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Admission is only $15, which includes all rides. Student Day is Thursday with $3 off. Friday is Senior Citizens Day with free admission for all of our friends 60 and over. Lots of exhibits and contests. Don't miss nightly bingo. The cake auction on Tuesday at 7 in front of the main Legion building. Nightly entertainment will include local groups, Brett Cox, Diamond Jim, and the Gemstones, Usual Suspects, Too Old, Too Young, Tunes for You, and Lassiter Union. Be sure to try the variety of favorites from the Ladies Auxiliary Concession Stand. The fair opens at 5 p.m. Tuesday through Thursday, 4 p.m. Friday, and 2 p.m. Saturday. Parking is only $5 and donated to the Granite 322 and Renfro 691 lodges. 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For more information, visit us on Facebook or the website StokesCountyFair.com.
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2: Comfortable night across the Piedmont and the foothills. Tuesday overnight, temperatures will be around 60, maybe even some upper 50s, mostly clear skies. Wednesday, plenty of sunshine, a little bit warmer, mid to upper 80s on Wednesday afternoon. And then for Thursday in the Piedmont and foothills, a little bit hotter, in fact. High temperatures, still dry, will be up around 91 and partly cloudy skies for Thursday afternoon. Showers and storms come back in the forecast for the Piedmont and foothills Friday and into the weekend. In the mountains for tonight, overnight lows, mostly clear skies, will be around 57. Then for the day on Wednesday, high temperatures, mostly sunny at 79. Then for Thursday in the mountains, mostly sunny and high temperatures right around 80 on Thursday afternoon. Showers and storms come back into play in the mountains Friday and into the weekend as well. That's your forecast. From the WXII 12 News First Warning Weather Center, I'm meteorologist Dave Aiken.
3: Okay, Dave, thank you so much. If you're in the Piedmont Triad, looks like you've got some sunshine down there with a few clouds. 81 degrees in the Triad area. And our friends and listeners over in Tazewell County, over there in Cedar Bluff, Virginia, where I used to go every now and then, hadn't been over there in ages. Need to go over there. It's a great place right there on the banks of the Clinch River. Cedar Bluff right now looking like 84? It's 84 warm degrees with sunshine at Cedar Bluff. Here at Classic Country 98, we're mainly sunny and 74 degrees.
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Oh, what a great singer he was, and a great gentleman, too. The late and great David Houston, who did a lot of shows with Elvis Presley back in the early 70s when Elvis started back performing again. And he did a lot of shows with Elvis back then all over the country. And a great guy, because I worked with him also. David Houston, Just Have a Little Faith here on a Tuesday. I think it's Tuesday. My calendar, let me see. Yeah, it says Tuesday. But it feels like Monday all day long, but it isn't. We're 74 degrees. When was the last time I saw 74? That's been a little while, too, but feels pretty decent out there, and we got quite a bit of sunshine. Those Statlers are here. And oh, baby mine.

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0: Hey, my friend Dean Gibson down in Greensboro. Dean, you're sounding good, so you must be recuperating well. And he called a few minutes ago, wanted to hear that by Porter and Dolly, Porter Wagoner and Dolly Parton. 1973, the year for that one. If teardrops were pennies and heartaches were gold. On a busy day around here, just trying to keep up with this computer. It's all over me. It's working me to death. I'm telling you. Let's see what we got coming up here right now. It's 416 here at Classic Country 98.
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Josh Turner right there. It's all over me right here on a Tuesday. You know what? The big Francis Cove Farm Fest is coming your way. It's about 2 weeks. Yeah, it's not this weekend, but it's next weekend. After that, mark your calendar for Saturday, September 19th. Head on over to Westfield, North Carolina for the 11th annual Francis Cove Farm Fest. It's a big, big day over there. Family fun, farming, music, and community activities going on 9 a.m. until 3 p.m. at the old Francis Cove School. That's on NC 89 West in Westfield, North Carolina, or right there in the middle of Francis Cove, if you want to call it that. They're going to have live music, lots of it, more than 25 vendors and demonstrations, a tractor show, two tractor parades, tobacco tying contest, Baker's Corner, and those delicious hot dogs. They're going to have those too. Farm Fest t-shirts, a cake walk, raffle prizes, plenty of things going on. Bring the kids too. A lot of things for the kids. Tractor train they're going to have, and lots of fun for everybody. Saturday, September 19th, Francis Cove Farm Fest in Westfield. For more information, check out the Francis Cove Farm Fest Facebook page online. The 11th annual Francis Cove Farm Fest. It's Saturday, September 19th, 9 to 3, at the old Francis Cove School in Westfield, North Carolina. You'll see all your friends, and I'm sure you'll see some of your family over there, too. It's a lot of fun in Francis Cove. Saturday is the 19th is when it's coming up, so you be there.

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Johnny and June right there in Jackson, right here in Classic Country 98. 4:31, that's what time it is. We got the Drive at 5 coming up at 5 o'clock this afternoon. The Drive at 5. Can we get there from here? I hope we can. Yeah, we got the Drive at 5 coming up during the 5 o'clock hour, so you hang around. Some great classic country, outlaw country, a little bit of everything. We got some Ricky Skaggs for some fine people right now who wanted to hear. The old boy, Grand Ole Opry star, Ricky Skaggs and Heartbroken.

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4: Comfortable night across the Piedmont and the foothills. Tuesday overnight temperatures will be around 60, maybe even some upper 50s with mostly clear skies. Wednesday, plenty of sunshine, a little bit warmer, mid to upper 80s on Wednesday afternoon. And then for Thursday in the Piedmont and foothills, a little bit hotter. In fact, high temperatures, still dry. We'll be up around 91 and partly cloudy skies for Thursday afternoon. Showers and storms come back in the forecast for the Piedmont and foothills Friday and into the weekend. In the mountains for tonight, overnight lows, mostly clear skies, will be around 57. Then for the day on Wednesday, high temperatures, mostly sunny at 79. Then for Thursday in the mountains, mostly sunny and high temperatures right around 80 on Thursday afternoon. Showers and storms come back into play in the mountains Friday and into the weekend as well. That's your forecast. From the WXII 12 News First Warning Weather Center, I'm meteorologist Dave Aiken.
5: All right, Dave. Piedmont Triad, 81 degrees. Quite a bit of sunshine still left down there in the Triad. 81 there. You know, usually during week we check out with West Jefferson, North Carolina, because it gets cool up there in the afternoons and the evening hours especially. So we'll check West Jefferson right now. In the northwestern part of North Carolina, which borders Tennessee and Virginia, a wealth of things to do up there in good old West Jefferson, where right now they're looking at mainly sunny skies, but it's only 70 degrees up there in the high country, 70, and we're a little above 70 where we are. Of course, we're in part of the mountains, too. And here at Classic Country 98, we're looking at 75 degrees, quite a bit of sunshine out there. 4:43, that's what time it is. Our friend Mel Tillis, the late and great Mel Tillis, had a big hit with this song. Someone wanted to hear I Believe in You.

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1: After finishing second seven times this season, Christopher Bell eradicated the runner-up curse for his first victory of 2026 Sunday in the Southern 500 at Darlington Raceway. The Joe Gibbs Racing pilot, now second in the NASCAR Cup Series standings, revealed his deep reverence for the track, too tough to tame.
7: Darlington is literally the track that it is NASCAR. Like, there is no other track that's harder to drive that rewards a talented driver more than Darlington in the Southern 500. This is the epitome of NASCAR, and I'm just super grateful to be here, and yeah, it's better than a dream come true.
1: I'm Susie Armstrong. 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

out in the yard and it growled at me and I swallowed hard and I heard somebody say, well, who are you? Oh, and there he stood in the door of that shack and his beard and his hair was long and black and he was the biggest man I'd ever seen. When he spoke, his voice was low and deep, but he just didn't frighten me, 'cause somehow I just knew he wasn't mean. He said, what you doing snooping around?

0: The late and great Dolly Parton. You wanted to hear Joshua this afternoon. There she is. One of her big hit songs. Everything she did was a hit song, that's for sure. The late and great Dolly Parton and Joshua. Here we are on a Tuesday. I hope you had a great Labor Day and the weekend was great for you the entire weekend. And hope you got some rest. Most people don't get any rest when they're celebrating a holiday, though. They keep busy, so you never get to, you know, lay down and really take a nap or anything. But I hope you had a fabulous weekend, and I hope the week is great for you, too, this week. It's already Tuesday, my goodness. The weather's nice, I do know that, 75 degrees, and we got a few more minutes to go here. We got the drive at 5 coming up. After we check the weather again, already it's 5 o'clock in the afternoon, the weather, and then the drive's coming your way.
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0: across the Piedmont and the foothills Tuesday overnight. Temperatures will be around 60, maybe even some upper 50s with mostly clear skies. Wednesday, plenty of sunshine, a little bit warmer, mid to upper 80s on Wednesday afternoon. And then for Thursday in the Piedmont and foothills, a little bit hotter, in fact, high temperatures, still dry. We'll be up around 91 and partly cloudy skies for Thursday afternoon. Showers and storms come back in the forecast for the Piedmont and foothills Friday and into the weekend. In the mountains for tonight, overnight lows, mostly clear skies, will be around 57. Then for the day on Wednesday, high temperatures, mostly sunny at 79. Then for Thursday in the mountains, mostly sunny and high temperatures right around 80 on Thursday afternoon. Showers and storms come back into play in the mountains Friday and into the weekend as well. That's your forecast. From the WXII 12 News First Warning Weather Center, I'm meteorologist Dave Aiken.
1: Oh, Piedmont Triad, sun down there is shining. It's 81 degrees in the Piedmont Triad. Let's go over to St. Paul, Virginia, and where that's somewhere in Russell and Wise County. St. Paul's located in both counties. Part of it is, anyway. St. Paul, Virginia, population 866 people. And St. Paul Hybrid Energy Center is over there. It powers 150,000 homes, and it's located in St. Paul, Virginia, where the weather is nice right now, plenty of sunshine and 83 degrees. Looks like here in the city of Galax, we're still mainly sunny, and we're looking at 75.

Tuesday, so let's enjoy Tuesday, all right? Buford Kegley around here till about 6 o'clock with your music on the drive at 5. Hang around with us. We'll enjoy the weather together and all this music, too. I believe the Mighty Merle is here. I think he is. He's having a beautiful time.

0: Hi, this is John Hardy of Sotera Planning Partners, heard here every Friday morning with Gibb and the fellows here at the office on Financial Fridays with Cousin Andy. We'd like to invite you to our Mount Airy Lunch and Learn on September 22nd at 12 noon. 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
1: Hey, it's been a pretty good day weather-wise. The kind of temperature most people like, about mid-70s. Isn't that great with all the sunshine that we had? It's around 75 out there right now. You're at Classic Country 98 Drive, and at 5 we are. We got, Dale Watson is here right now. One day at a time. That's the way we take life. One day at a time.
2: Well, my bills are getting higher, and my paycheck is getting lighter, but I'll take it.

Day at a time. That's what we were doing, just taking it a day at a time. Dale Watson right here on The Drive at 5 on a Tuesday. Robert Earl Keen wrote this next one. Everybody still loves it, too. It's been around a while. But anyway, Robert Earl Keen, our friend from out there in Houston, wrote it. And here's Waylon, Willie, Chris, and Johnny to do it. The Highwaymen right here. The road goes on forever.

Those highwaymen this afternoon, the road goes on forever here on a Tuesday. Well, it was on this day in 1932 up in Winchester, Virginia, Patsy Cline was born, country music singer, and her hits began back in 1957, long time ago, 57, with Don Hex and Alan Block's Walking After Midnight. That doesn't seem like it's that old, but it does go back to 1957. Then Hank Cochran's and Harlan Howard's I Fall to Pieces, Hank Cochran's She's Got You, Willie Nelson's Crazy, and it ended in 1963 with Don Gibson's Sweet Dreams. Patsy Cline died at the age of 30 on March the 5th, 1963, at the height of her career in a private plane crash. And she was one of the most influential, successful, and acclaimed female vocalists of the 20th century. 10 years after her death in 1973, she became the first female solo artist inducted into the Country Music Hall of Fame. Patsy Cline, here is that song from 1957.

0: 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Admission is only $15, which includes all rides. Student Day is Thursday with $3 off. Friday is Senior Citizens Day with free admission for all of our friends 60 and over. Lots of exhibits and contests. Don't miss nightly bingo. The cake auction on Tuesday at 7 in front of the main Legion building. Nightly entertainment will include local groups, Brett Cox, Diamond Jim, and the Gemstones, Usual Suspects, Too Old, Too Young, Tunes for You, and Lassiter Union. 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The fair opens at 5 p.m. Tuesday through Thursday, 4 p.m. Friday, and 2 p.m. Saturday. Parking is only $5 and donated to the Granite 322 and Renfro 691 Lodges. 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

What an artist right there, Bob Dylan, who's still active. About 8 nights a week he performs. I think it is 8 nights a week, actually. He keeps busy all the time. He's got more money than anybody and still keeps out there. He's 84 years old now and still performing all over the world. Bob Dylan, that goes back to 1971 when he wrote that. You ain't going nowhere. We're going somewhere. We're on the drive at 5. We're headed somewhere, but I'm not sure where. But we're going to have this song right here. The late and great Bill Monroe wrote this long time ago. Bill Monroe, king of bluegrass, and those friends of ours from over there in Edmonton, Kentucky, recorded it and had this monster hit right here with it. Kentucky Headhunters, here they are, and Walk Softly on This Heart of Mine.

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2: Comfortable night across the Piedmont and the foothills. Tuesday overnight, temperatures will be around 60, maybe even some upper 50s with mostly clear skies. Wednesday, plenty of sunshine, a little bit warmer, mid to upper 80s on Wednesday afternoon. And then for Thursday in the Piedmont and foothills, a little bit hotter, in fact. High temperatures, still dry. We'll be up around 91 and partly cloudy skies for Thursday afternoon. Showers and storms come back in the forecast for the Piedmont and foothills Friday and into the weekend. In the mountains for tonight, overnight lows, mostly clear skies, will be around 57. Then for the day on Wednesday, high temperatures, mostly sunny at 79. Then for Thursday in the mountains, mostly sunny and high temperatures right around 80 on Thursday afternoon. Showers and storms come back into play in the mountains Friday and into the weekend as well. That's your forecast from the WXII 12 News First Warning Weather Center. I'm meteorologist Dave Aiken.
3: All right, Dave, let's see. Still sunny down in the Piedmont Triad? Yeah, it looks like it's still sunny down there. It's 83 degrees in the Triad area. Let's go down to the Star City of the South, which is Roanoke, Virginia. We got lots of fine listeners in Roanoke. And it's a beautiful place, and you got beautiful weather in Roanoke right now. It's 84 and sunny in Roanoke, Virginia. 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It's a beautiful day up here, too. We got plenty of sunshine and a little bit cooler. We're looking at 74 right now. 74 degrees, Classic Country 98, and Emmy Lou's here. Better watch out. You better not cry. Here's Emmy Lou. And that driving wheel.

John Prine for you here on a Tuesday afternoon, riding on that new train. 548 already. Hey, we're driving at 5. Somebody wanted to hear this one, some Webb Pierce. Webb Pierce never gets old. I remember this song came out, well, I don't remember it actually. I was a little young at that time. 1953 is when this thing came out, and everybody went crazy over it, and they're still crazy over it. Webb Pierce at that time was swimming in that guitar-shaped swimming pool at his mansion out there in Nashville. What a pool that was. I'm telling you. Here's that song that you wanted to hear by Webb Pierce, and There Stands the Glass.

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3: 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I like my meal too. It's really good. I always eat here. If I ever go to Mayflower, I eat the one in Royal Hall.
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1: Y'all found me, and I got to shake your hand and meet you. Got some business cards. God bless you guys. Hey, come into Mayflower. We got some seafood. We got some other stuff, too. I had the salmon today. Unbelievable. And John, my buddy here, had the financial guy on the radio. What'd you have, John?
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1: How was it?
4: 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It was good.
1: 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It's all good. Exit 118 in Rural Hall. And tell them you heard about it right here on what station is it, guys?
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6: Hey, how's the weather at your house this afternoon? At mine, right here, it's beautiful. It really is. 74 degrees. You can't beat that. Plenty of sunshine, too. And, hey, I just want to remind you, cousin.

Andy will return tomorrow morning. That's right. He'll be right back in here just a little after 5:30 with the Good Morning, Good Morning, Good Morning show. So join him. Some great, great music, great guests, great conversation, and great classy country all the way up until 10 in the morning. Of course, I'll see you about 3 tomorrow afternoon with some classic country. We'll be driving at 5 during the 5 o'clock hour, so hope you can join us for that. We got to do some Lyle Lovett right here. Everybody loves this little song right here from that old Texas boy. Here's Lyle.

tell you what, I got it winded up with this one right here. This was recorded June 11th, way back in 1958. Elvis Presley was on leave for the Army. He went to Studio B in Nashville's RCA, out there in Nashville at their record studio, recording studio, and recorded this in 1958. So we're going to close it out with this one. Here's EP for you, A Fool Such as I.

0: 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Now and then, there's a fool.
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3: Comfortable night across the Piedmont and the foothills. Tuesday overnight, temperatures will be around 60, maybe even some upper 50s with mostly clear skies. Wednesday, plenty of sunshine, a little bit warmer, mid to upper 80s on Wednesday afternoon. And then for Thursday in the Piedmont and foothills, a little bit hotter, in fact, high temperatures, still dry. We'll be up around 91 and partly cloudy skies for Thursday afternoon. Showers and storms come back in the forecast for the Piedmont and foothills Friday and into the weekend. In the mountains for tonight, overnight lows, mostly clear skies, will be around 57. Then for the day on Wednesday, high temperatures, mostly sunny at 79. Then for Thursday in the mountains, mostly sunny and high temperatures right around 80 on Thursday afternoon. Showers and storms come back into play in the mountains Friday and into the weekend as well. That's your forecast from the WXII 12 News First Warning Weather Center. I'm meteorologist Dave Aiken.
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1: Here's the snap, play action, long one downfield. Caught, Foley, 10-5, touchdown, Wake Forest. Much longer, now throws left side into the end zone. It is caught for a touchdown. Bounces outside, 30 down the sideline. They will never catch him. 10-5, touchdown, Wake Forest.
0: This is the home of the Deacs. 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
0: NASCAR Cup Series driver Daniel Suarez is one of the 16 drivers fighting for the championship in this year's chase. And he is also on baby watch with the baby due to come around Bristol week. That's next week. On top of all the unknowns of when is the baby gonna come, Daniel and his wife Julia also don't know the gender. Here's what Daniel had to say about that. You guys purposely don't know the gender?
2: Yeah, it's a surprise, yeah.
0: Neither one of you know.
2: No. And by the way, my mom doesn't believe me.
0: Wow.
2: My mom, she called me a couple of weeks ago and she said, Daniel, I think that you and Julia know and you guys don't want to tell anyone. I said, Mom, nobody knows. Nobody knows if it's a boy or a girl. And nobody knows besides Julia and myself the two names that we have picked. So yeah, it's gonna be a big surprise once the baby gets here.
3: If your phone rings right now, like number one, if it rings, like does Julia have a special ringtone or anything? You know,
2: no.
3: Like, how quick are you to jump on it?
2: She doesn't have a special ringtone, but Julia and I, we have a rule. If she called me once and I don't answer, I'm busy. If she calls me the second time right away, it's an emergency, and I have to answer. That happens when she had the accident last year. She called me twice, and I was in a competition meeting, and I have to leave right away. So I know that if she called me once, most likely everything is fine. I'm going to hang up if I'm busy. But if she called me the second time, I'm going to have to start running to the parking lot to get my car.
0: Best of luck to Daniel and his wife, Julia. For PRN's Garage Pass, this is Andrew Kerman.
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comfortable night across the Piedmont and foothills Tuesday overnight. Temperatures will be around 60, maybe even some upper 50s with mostly clear skies. Wednesday, plenty of sunshine, a little bit warmer, mid to upper 80s on Wednesday afternoon. And then for Thursday in the Piedmont and foothills, a little bit hotter, in fact. High temperatures, still dry. We'll be up around 91 and partly cloudy skies for Thursday afternoon. Showers and storms come back in the forecast for the Piedmont and foothills Friday and into the weekend. In the mountains for tonight, overnight lows, mostly clear skies, will be around 57. Then for the day on Wednesday, high temperatures, mostly sunny at 79. Then for Thursday in the mountains, mostly sunny and high temperatures right around 80 on Thursday afternoon. Showers and storms come back into play in the mountains Friday and into the weekend as well. That's your forecast from the WXII 12 News First Warning Weather Center. I'm meteorologist Dave Aiken.

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1: Hello, everyone. Chief Mike here from the Galax Fire Department with another segment of Chatting with the Chief. I have a special invitation for you. 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We are partnering with the Curtis Bartlett Fitness Center and the Virginia State Police for this memorial event. 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

0: WBRF Galax, Mount Airy, Winston-Salem, Greensboro. 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
3: Here comes Denny Hamlin, the race leader, through the shadows of the big billboards outside to driver's right. White flag is in the air from Brett Dalton on top of the flag stand. Hamlin, a mile and a quarter away from victory.
4: Into turn number one, looking for a little Toyota history and a locked spot in the round of 12. It's all Denny Hamlin off to.
5: Denny Hamlin exits turn number two and heads up the back straightaway for the final time, holding about a 25-car length lead over Chase Briscoe. Hamlin heads to three and headed for home.
6: Denny Hamlin dials up the middle lane of the racetrack. He'll bring that blue and white Progressive Toyota to the front straightaway. Checkered flag is in the air. Denny Hamlin wins the Enjoy Illinois 300 at Worldwide Technology Raceway.
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1: Hello, everybody. Welcome to another edition of NASCAR Live here on the Motor Racing Network. Mike Bagley and the entire MRN crew here with you after the NASCAR Cup Series and the NASCAR O'Reilly Auto Parts Series opened up their chase last weekend at the legendary Darlington Raceway in South Carolina. Now, we're off to Worldwide Technology Raceway at Gateway, where we will race in the shadow of the St. Louis Arch. Coming up on tonight's show, we'll relive Sunday night's Cookout Southern 500 with a brand new NASCAR Live Backtracks. Joey Logano, a NASCAR Cup Series chase driver, will stop by as we get set to go to Gateway this weekend. Justin Allgaier will also join us. He continues to pace the pack in the NASCAR O'Reilly Auto Parts Series. Crew Chief Ryan Sparks will break down the strategy at Gateway this weekend. Plus, we'll hear from Austin Cindric ahead of a visit to one of his very best racetracks. But first, let's relive all of the action from Sunday night at Darlington Raceway with a new NASCAR Live Backtracks.
2: Good afternoon, Darlington. Man, we got a hot one today for the Southern 500. Great crowd on hand. Thank you all for being here to hang out with us tonight. And five team, we've got the Southern 500 ahead of us tonight. Let's lock in. Let's go get it.
3: Shannon Bednarik on top of the flag stand puts the green flag in the air, and the 77th running of the Southern 500 is underway. They race off to turn one.
4: Nobody able to get the advantage into the banking of turn number one. Tyler Reddick on the outside lane now pulls ahead, but only by a bumper. Back comes Daniel Suarez. He'll take the lead off two.
5: Daniel Suarez able to clear Tyler Reddick for the top spot. Reddick now under fire. Here comes Denny Hamlin to his left shoulder in three.
6: Remember, no practice, no qualifying. We had lightning holes yesterday that scrubbed those exercises. These are the very first laps of the weekend that these cup cars are running. Lap one in the books. Daniel Suarez to the lead. Hamlin and Reddick in hot pursuit behind him.
4: Hamlin wasting no time going on the attack. He took the second spot from Reddick on the back straightaway of lap one. He is massaging the back bumper of Daniel Suarez off turn two.
5: Hamlin wants the race lead. He is a half a car length behind Daniel Suarez. Tyler Reddick not too far back in third. The top three single file head back to three.
3: It opened up a 7-car length advantage from the number four spot on back. Second place runner, that's Denny Hamlin, takes a peek to the outside on Daniel Suarez, changes lanes, and the battle for the lead is on.
4: How much time will Denny Hamlin take to feel out that race car? The answer is absolutely none. He dives to the inside. He surges under Daniel Suarez. Denny Hamlin to the lead at Darlington.
3: Lap 29, we've got a new race leader. Tyler Reddick has gone to the top of the leaderboard. He's just been able to squeeze by Denny Hamlin.
1: Back at Darlington Raceway, Hardy's caution number two is flying over the Cookout Southern 500. Contact between Carson Hocevar and Brad Keselowski. Finding Brad going into the wall.
7: We're good. Just keep working. I'm trying to get under your skin. Don't let him. Nice and smooth. Once he slips, we'll drive by. Still outside door. Quarter. Still there. Still there. Stay top. Outside, outside. You're good. Keep coming. Keep coming. Keep coming. No caution. Caution's out now. Caution's out. Here he comes again. Bumper. India. Okay. India. We got a flat tire. Just got wrecked by the 77. Hold the brake, Brad. Get it rolling straight here. Get rolling straight. Get going. Get going. Leaders in three and four. No caution. Caution's out now. Just go straight. Go straight.
3: Bubba Wallace has gone to the top of the leaderboard. 14 official lead changes. 9 different drivers have taken their turn at the top of the leaderboard. At the moment, it's Bubba Wallace, Tyler Reddick, Chase Briscoe, the top three with 75 laps to go in stage number two.
1: Tyler Reddick, he's running in the 9th position right now. Steve Post, we mentioned that he had a challenging pit stop the last time he was on the pit lane.
8: Yeah, Mike, I had a chance. The crew shared with me, actually, the video of it. They came around to the left front, and they did not get the left front affix. Now, that's a bad thing, no doubt about it. The good thing is the communication, they stopped Tyler before he got out of the pit box, and he backed up to get into position, and they were able to put the left front in. So, yes, it was an 18-second pit stop, but if that tire comes off the race car out on the racetrack, it becomes way worse than that.
1: Christopher Bell comes off the end of the back straightaway, that red, white, and blue Toyota Camry up against the red and white safer barrier. Off the corner to the start-finish line, and the green and white checkered flag.
6: Christopher Bell wins stage two of the Cookout Southern 500. At the line, Denny Hamlin gets around Chase Briscoe for third. So it's Bell, Larson, Hamlin, Briscoe. Pit Road is still closed. Chase Briscoe is coming to Pit Road right now. This is a costly miscalculation on the fuel mileage because Chase Briscoe will be under penalty for pitting under a closed pit lane.

0: number two. Hamlin is slow going down the Boeing backstretch. He is three wide with cars passing him on either side.
1: Denny Hamlin has a problem looking down in his pit stall. There is some level of activity in Denny Hamlin's pit area. Off the corner, he is dropping anchor, being passed in wholesale fashion. He has given up a dozen spots in the last couple of laps or so. Dave, his free fall continues back in one.
2: The championship point leader in dire straits right now. They're passing him inside. They're passing him outside. He's gone all the way back to about five from the tail.
3: Still up there, 71. Still there, barely. Clear, clear. Use it, clear. Outside. Inside, inside. Clear high, inside. Tires are up. Can't tell about everything else. Forget pitchers.
4: The tire lengths are gone.
5: Inside.
6: Double turn three. Around spinning out of the bottom of the racetrack goes William Byron. He does a complete 360 out of the way. Everyone now passing him to the outside. Byron was sideways even before he got to turn number three. He doesn't hit anything, but that was a long slide for William Byron.
7: You got a flat coming to you. Left rear, I think.
8: Copy. You have a flat. This side. Oh, spinning. Hang on.
9: All for wind now. It's all good. Get over it. Move on.
10: Yeah, 10-4. Weird. I don't know what originally happened. Definitely something was either broken or loose.
11: I just started blow up. Left rear just bunny out.
10: Yeah, that could be it.
12: Kyle Larson pits from the lead. He asked for a little bit of an air pressure adjustment. They're going to give him Sunoco fuel and four tires. Ty Gibbs also getting four tires and Sunoco fuel. He is happy with the balance of the race car, but says he needs long run speed. Joey Logano also bringing it in, as well as Christopher Bell for four tires and Sunoco fuel. Chris Wilner.
13: Ryan Blaney is in, saying the front is numb as that two crew that has jumped over the wall for Ryan Blaney completes his stop for four tires and crew. Also, Bubba Wallace is in, needed another air pressure adjustment for Goodyear tires and Sunoco fuel. See folks.
14: Josh Berry said the last adjustments really hurt the car, so Miles Stanley going to bring it back out. Christopher Bell's going to win the race off from pit road. Tyler Reddick pretty happy with his car. Still needed it to be just a little bit freer. Four tires, Sunoco Racing Fuel pit stops here on lap number 317.
5: The Adam Stevens-led team driver Christopher Bell, they gain one spot. They're the new race leaders after the pit stop. Chase Briscoe's team goes to second. Kyle Larson's team gives up two positions. They'll be third. High-speed game of chicken at turn three at the Darlington Raceway. Wheel to wheel up off of four. Close quarters racing for the lead. Inside lane is Chase Briscoe. Top side is Christopher Bell. Here comes their teammate Ty Gibbs.
2: All the way around, inches apart and side by side. They nearly touch again in one, but they get away. Now they touch again in two. Sideways, off turn two. It's Briscoe to the lead.
0: Briscoe able to muscle his way out front.
5: Caution, back on the speedway for another sprinkle that is falling here at the Darlington Raceway. So we'll slow the field down. The Hardys caution flying for the sixth time again. The raindrops falling here at the Cookout Southern 500. Chase Briscoe, the race leader. We've got 32 laps to go.
3: Pit road will be open here. 10-4. If they all pit and you can get the lead, stay. If not, we're pitting for four. It's going to be your call. You can get the lead, stay. Otherwise, we're taking tires.
10: Okay.
5: Pit road is open, and here come the leaders, with the exception of Kyle Larson. Larson is going to stay on the racetrack. A handful of other cars are going to, at the last minute, stay on the racetrack. Green flag goes back in the air. Larson gets away. Logano and Cindric side by side for second.
2: Here they come into turn number one. Kyle Larson with a clean break. Way down to the apron. Briscoe trying to go three wide. He's got Priest in the middle. He's going to pick up three spots.
0: Briscoe trying to march forward with those newer tires. He is wheel to wheel with the machine of Tyler Reddick. Reddick now going after Austin Cindric in three.
1: Meanwhile, closer to the front, here comes Christopher Bell. He has broken free into third. He is the first driver on four tires. To the line they come.
5: Bell gets closer than he's been basically since the drop of the green flag on that restart.
2: Bell looking high and low for some clean air. Larson goes way low to block him. Larson gets sideways. Here's the opportunity. Chris Bell to the inside. Bell takes the lead.
0: Larson bobbled, and Christopher Bell said thank you very much. He grabs the top spot and leads to turn three.
5: One lap to go in the Cookout Southern 500.
2: One more time for Christopher Bell into turn number one. He's got all the lead he needs. A good 12 to 14 car lengths. Bell to the backstretch for the final time.
0: Christopher Bell exits turn number two, flies down the Boeing back straightaway with a healthy lead. He's headed for home.
1: Christopher Bell will dial up the safer barrier in turns three and four. Christopher Bell emerges from a windless Sahara to the main straightaway. Finally in 2026, Christopher

0: Silver Bell wins, and he'll take the Cookout Southern 500 at Darlington.
1: Big gap. Get to the checker. That's the way to start a chase, baby. Southern 500. Save the best first lap, buddy. Keep it rolling, boys.
2: We've talked about the second place streak. You have that run. You're riding in second place.
0: No more.
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6: 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Zilich trying to get the advantage up high. 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Connor Zilich by half a car length off turn two.
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0: Here comes Jesse Love to the start-finish line. 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
1: Welcome back to NASCAR Live. This week, NASCAR returns to Worldwide Technology Raceway at Gateway. 4 years ago, Joey Logano won the inaugural NASCAR Cup Series race there and is always considered a favorite when the sport makes its yearly visit to St. Louis. Our Steve Post caught up with Joey ahead of this unique challenge.
2: Chase Briscoe sends it deep into turn number three. Giving it all she's got, but it's not going to be enough. Here comes Joey Logano off turn number four. The checkered flag is waving, and Joey Logano has won the Cookout 400 at Richmond Raceway. He becomes a three-time Richmond winner.
3: Joey Logano joins us here on NASCAR Live. Joey, just the season after a rough start. What changed? Just kind of describe what this has been like this summer stretch.
4: Yeah, it's been a great stretch the last 10 weeks or so to be able to score a bunch of points, grab, you know, kind of scratch and claw back up into the where we're at least talked about, you know, where we have a shot at this thing. So, you know, we're still in a hole. There's still a little bit of room to make up, but if there's a team that's going to do it, I got the most faith in the 22 to do it. This is the time of year where they show up, and hopefully we can do that.
3: You mentioned you're in a hole, but you also mentioned scratch and claw. With the format the way it is, with the bonus points for winning, with stage points being different than it used to be, is there the opportunity then to scratch and claw?
4: Yeah. Yeah, absolutely. I mean, we're here to do that. It's no easy task, right? And I think, you know, this format, you're going to have to average, or at least I think in our situation, 40-ish points, you know, to go win this thing, average. So, you know, you can win and do better, and maybe some of you do a little bit worse, but you got to average out, I think, somewhere around there, I think. Yeah, and that means you're going to have to score stage points. You're going to have to qualify well. You're going to have to be pretty dang good to do it. But, you know, when I look at the last, you know, 6 or 7 weeks, we've been doing that. And we've been scoring that type of average points where we need to be to do that. So we're there. We just got to keep doing that for 10 more weeks.
3: You made the chase the last year of the previous format. So you understand the 10 races. Of course, there's a lot different with this one here. But is there something you can draw from that past experience that you bring into

0: lips or not?
1: Yeah, I mean, I think it's just probably the biggest thing is just kind of staying level-headed, knowing that, you know, there's times you're going to be down, there's times you're going to be up, right? And you just got to stay level-headed throughout this thing. You know, there's going to be do-or-die moments at some point, and when that happens is going to be different for each driver depending on where you are in points. Because, yeah, we don't have eliminations, but you're going to be eliminated from winning this thing at some point where it's going to be pretty much impossible to do it. And for some drivers, you know, if you're back there 15th, 16th, even 14th, you're probably in that moment right now where it's like you got to go and be fan. You got to win. Like, you don't have an option. You know, we're in that teeter-totter position where it's like it can go either way. We can't throw caution to the wind yet, but you know, we better do really good, right, to make up the difference. We're kind of in that interesting spot.
2: As he exits turn number four, the fans on their feet waving their hats. Checkered flag in the air. Joey Logano wins the inaugural Enjoy Illinois 300 at Worldwide Technology Raceway at Gateway. Logano wins it.
0: Short tracks, flat tracks have been really, really good for this team. We're going to Worldwide Technology Raceway this weekend. How does that fit into it? Is that one of these tracks where you're licking your chops and ready to go?
1: Absolutely. Yeah, it's one of those tracks where it's always been good for us. You got to go out there and you got to capitalize on it, just like we did at North Wilkesboro, just like we did at Richmond. You got to go out there and score stage points, a lot of stage points in both stages, and go win the race. Like, if the opportunity is there, we need to grab that. So, It is one of the opportunities where I look at the 10 races and say, okay, which ones are statistically our best chances? Doesn't mean that we can't win any other ones, but when I look at the racetracks, I look at Phoenix, I look at Gateway, is probably the ones that stand out the most.
0: How different are the two turns there? Can you just describe the difference between the two turns?
1: Oh, it's more different than Darlington is. I mean, they're very, very different from end to end. One and two is sharp, high-banked, heavy on the brakes, you know, you're double downshifting into it. Whereas three and four is kind of like a Phoenix three and four, or one and two. Sorry, they changed Phoenix years ago. Still on that mode. Or like even like a loud, long sweeping, pretty flat corner. So you they're much different from end to end. What you need out of your car is way different than kind of any other track we go to. Even like, I know I just brought up Phoenix and how the ends are different there. Even more so, I think, when you go up to St. Louis.
0: Is it a compromise then, or can you get a car dialed in for both turns?
1: Yeah, I mean, you can. Yeah, sure. I like to think we can. With that attitude, we can.
0: Exactly. St. Louis is a new market on the tour. What's that been like going to St. Louis? The crowds have been huge. They have a music festival along with it. What's it been like adding that to our tour here the last couple of years?
1: They've done a fantastic job up there. To your point, the whole experience of the weekend, they've done really, really well. Whereas not just the racing. They've always had and I don't know what the concert is, if they have a concert this time, but usually they do. Or they have other like car culture events. Yeah, I remember, I think it was last year, I was up in the booth. We were waiting for a rain delay, and they had a bunch of cars out by the drag strip there and just doing, you know, car culture stuff, a show, and they were had a dyno out there and cars around a dyno. It's kind of cool. That type of stuff I think is important to make it more than just a race. It attracts new fans, but I think also the current fan is just more to do, which is what I would want if I was going to a race to watch.
0: Joey, we appreciate the time. Thanks for joining
1: us. Absolutely. Thank you.
3: Thank you, Posty. Coming up, Justin Allgaier stops by.
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0: Welcome back to NASCAR Live. The chase is well underway for the NASCAR O'Reilly Auto Parts Series, and Justin Allgaier is in search of championship number 2. Heading into Gateway, Logator leads the championship standings and could be on his way to another title. He sat down with our Chris Wilner.
4: Justin Allgaier leads him back to the corner for the final time.
5: Last time into turn one, and the lead looks pretty healthy for Justin Allgaier. Oh, Jesse Love just tosses his Chevrolet into the corner, comes to the high side. He's doing everything he can to catch the leader.
6: Carson Quapel still trying to close in from third, but it's Justin Allgaier with the lead to turn three.
7: Allgaier in turns three and four. All he has to do is keep the car pointed the right direction. Here he is, checkered flag in the air, and Justin Allgaier wins the GovX 200 at Phoenix Raceway.
8: Why don't you just give us, Justin, a little overlook of where this team is in the chase, obviously with the great regular season that you had, but everybody kind of turns the wick up a little bit this time of year. So where do you feel like the 17's at?
9: Yeah, I mean, I think when 2026 started, right, we had a lot of change on our 17, but you know, there's a lot of change in the series, a lot of change in teams, cars, drivers, manufacturers, all that kind of stuff. One thing that we set out at the beginning of the year was we said, look, the chase is going to be very different than the last few, and we need to go out there and kind of pregame the chase, right? Figure out what that looks like and understand where the points are going to come and go from, you know, understand how our crash repair is, understand the, you know, little stuff that you don't think about. And our team is, I mean, I just feel like we've excelled on all fronts, right? And we fired off strong, we've kind of stayed strong, and yeah, we had a few hiccups there along the way, but for the most part, to amass the amount of points that we did, you know, before the chase started, you know, those are big things. You know, we knew going in that the number was going to drop down, but we just felt like for us, if we execute every week, 25 points is not a lot. I mean, you can lose that in a heartbeat on any of these races throughout the course of the chase. So, you know, we just knew that we needed to be at our A game, and I feel like we're doing that right now. I got a great team behind me, great pit crew, Hendrick and Chop, obviously, Chevrolet, everybody that's a part of this program. Like, we're excelling on all levels, and we just have to go out there and execute, and if we do that, we'll be in great shape.
8: Yeah, on paper, I mean, it's been a fantastic season. I know every team, there's always room for growth. Where do you feel like, even just nitpicking little things, that you would kind of want to focus on in this stretch run to run for a championship?
9: I mean, you know, look, I think for us, consistency has been king. You know, we've had one of, if not the fastest car at most of these events. You know, and if I'm being argumentative, you know, that makes it really difficult, because I feel like we've lost a few this year because of pit strategy, both of which were the opposite ends of the spectrum, right? And so, you know, you get burned once on something, you flip your strategy around for the next one, and then you get burned by it the opposite way, right? So, you know, I think for us, we're in a weird spot of when you are the points leader and you are doing the right things, people are going to do the opposite of you. And you know, we've kind of been stuck in that role. But to the flip side of that, I think we just have to keep doing what we're doing. We feel like there's a lot of folks in this series that, you know, they've put us in their crosshairs, and I'm okay with that. I actually enjoy that role. And we just have to make sure that we don't do anything that we wouldn't have done already this year or we wouldn't do. And if we do those things, I think that that just opens us up for a whole new world of things that we haven't experienced this year. So we just need to,

0: know, I said it a little bit ago to somebody. I said, we have to run the football, right? We need to do the things that we know have gotten us to this point, because if we go out there and try to throw Hail Marys, it usually bites you. It's good for a little bit until it's not, and then it kind of bites you.
1: Justin Allgaier at the point by 4 car lengths over William Byron in second. Brent Cruz in third. Sam Mayer, former leader, has dropped kick to fourth. It's Allgaier running the long pond straightaway.
2: That's how they run out of turn number one for the final time. Up the long pond straightaway, it's Allgaier still leading William Byron by about 2 car lengths. Byron coming under fire from Brent Cruz for second. It's Allgaier, the leader, for the final time up the tunnel turn.
3: Justin Allgaier is loving what he is seeing out the rearview mirror as Brent Cruz applies the pressure to William Byron. It is Justin Allgaier by 3 car lengths for the final time in turn 3.
4: Justin Allgaier up off the corner has to have a smooth exit. He does so. Allgaier comes up off turn number 3. Checkered flag is in the air.
5: So when we look at the rest of the chase season, of course we've got Gateway coming up this week, but you've got Bristol, Las Vegas. I don't really see any as far as quote-unquote weakness, but how do you kind of look at the remainder of the chase? What do you have circled? What do you think your biggest challenge is going to be?
0: I think there's 3 races that I have circled, and that's Talladega, Martinsville, and Homestead. Anything can and will happen at kind of those 3 places. The other races on the schedule I'm focused on, but they've been great racetracks for us as a company. And I feel like when I look at the schedule, I love all of their, like if I could pick my perfect chase, I feel like we may have done that for our team. That being said, so does everybody else, right? Everybody has done a great job of kind of, you know, putting themselves in position. So, you know, we know that even within our own 4 walls that there's 4 cars that could go out and win a championship this year, right? We know that. So we just have to go out there and put ourselves in position every week and, you know, play to our strengths. And if we do that, we're going to be in great shape.
5: Did the chase change the way you raced as far as the regular season, or has it, or maybe hasn't it?
0: No, I mean, I think it definitely has. I mean, there's days that we have made decisions that you're going to run second or third and be okay with that and get those points and putting yourself in maybe a bad position and, you know, not being able to finish. But on the other side of that, we still had those days too. But I think that, you know, understanding the points, how you're going to lose the most points is the most important part. You're not going to go out there and gain a ton of points on your competitors every week, but you can definitely lose a ton of points to those teams. And we just need to make sure we don't do that.
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6: 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Daniel Suarez is in the chase, but finds himself

0: Of in a peculiar spot, sitting 13th in the standings. Daniel and his crew chief, Ryan Sparks, have a lot of work to do if they plan to bring home a championship to Spire Motorsports. Ryan sat down with our Steve Post and Todd Gordon on MRN Crew Call to discuss their postseason and what challenges they will face at Gateway.
1: Your first chase race, just kind of talk about getting a chance to be in the chase and getting a chance to run for the championship. And was there anything different about your first chase race than all the others have looked like?
2: Well, you know, it's awesome to be a part of it. Super proud of everybody at Spire Motorsports, what we were able to do this season to this point. We weren't happy with how Darlington went. You know, we thought it was going to go a little better having that track position, and we just missed the balance. It was a tough night for us, and Daniel stayed in the game. Picker did a really nice job, and we finally got back on the lead lap, and then we did have a little hiccup on pit road and lost some track position on that last stop. So, and we weren't able to get back through there. We made ourselves probably capable of running inside the top 15. We just kind of didn't execute on that last stop. But it was a rough night for us. It hasn't been great for us on this simple diffuser here as of late anyway. So obviously still some work to do. Everybody was in the shop digging yesterday, even on Labor Day, trying to get better for this weekend at Gateway.
3: Does anything from Darlington carry forward to Gateway? Other than they're both bigger than a mile and simple diffuser racetracks with different ends?
2: I don't know that it does. Obviously, with the tire deck that you see at Darlington, everything's just going to be so different at Gateway. But there's a lot of unknowns going into this weekend. With this package, the engine package, there's always been a lot of brake issues there. So paying a lot of attention to that. It's going to be interesting for sure. We're not going to have as great a metric this week for qualifying. So luckily we're in the chase, so we won't be too far going out too early, so we have that going for us. Hopefully we can recover from that.
3: And for those listening, the qualifying order metric, it's kind of separated into the non-chase drivers and the chase drivers. So at worst you would go out 16th and probably a little bit better than that. We'll see where that plays out. You mentioned it, simple diffuser package, more horsepower. This is the last racetrack this year that will go to that change for the first time. Gateway, in the past we've heard brake rotor issues. What do you see that bringing forward for complications going into Worldwide Technology Raceway this weekend?
2: Well, the track this weekend, it's always had issues like we talked about, and a lot of that comes from the left front tire not having really any load, so the right front's doing a lot of the work for the braking. So you'll see teams that like to split the brake pads and put a lot of mule on that right front anyways, just to kind of help you get in the corner there, to help your entry balance. So the right front's doing all the work and really overheating that rotor and causing some complications there. So you're really going to have to pay attention how much cooling you send to that. And there's been one pad in particular that a lot of teams have had trouble with. So just kind of evaluating everything that we can to make the right decisions and keep us from having problems and not give up any performance.
1: I know you mentioned you are working on Gateway. Is it possible to get it really, really good on both ends, or is there some form of compromise that needs to be done? Are they that different?
2: Well, obviously, with the different radiuses, I don't think your balance is ever going to be perfect in one end or the other, you know. So the driver is going to have to know that and kind of adjust in the car and how he may approach his line or his how hard he attacks that corner. So, he's definitely going to have to – Daniel's going to have to help the balance inside the race car himself. So hopefully we can get at least one of them pretty dang close to him being happy, and he'll have to manage the other end, but we'll see how it goes when we get there.
3: Short race, 300 miles, 45 laps, stage breaks is 45 and 140, 240 laps total. How does this play out?
2: Yeah, we've seen in the past where some cars have been able to stay out and have success just getting track position. As we all know, track position is super important each and every week, no matter where we go. We'll have to really dive into practice, hopefully get some long runs in and understand what's going to happen with the tires, especially with this new horsepower package, how well they're going to last and what the tire deck is. And that'll kind of help us adjust our strategy and how aggressive we want to be on staying out and how low we want to run the fuel to start the race and all those things. So,
3: bigger picture, 94 points back 13th in the chase grid at this point.

0: Nine races left. What do you have to do in those nine?
1: We talked about it this weekend. You got to win. I think we may even have to win three times now to be realistically a champion after this weekend's performance. But really for us, it's just focusing on executing the best we can each and every week. And the points will kind of take care of themselves. But to really move the needle, we're going to have to qualify well and get stage points. Like I said, a goal of mine is to finish top 10 points, and that's obviously within reach right now. And we definitely want to be as high as we can. So really, it's going about 9 weeks in a row and having mistake-free races and executing at a high level.
2: When you look at these nine upcoming races, where are your best chances to get those? You talk about win two or three races. I know that's lofty goals, but where are your best opportunities?
1: Well, we got 3 mile and a halves in a row, and I think that's our strength. Obviously, you got Talladega in there. Carson was able to win there in the spring, and obviously anything can happen there. Homestead is a little bit of an outlier. I love that place. There's a few guys that are really hard to beat there. But I know if we can get Daniel within reach of that big trophy they give out at the end of the year, he'll dig a little deeper and he'll give them a run for their money. So it's really, you know, the next 2 or 3 weeks is really going to paint the picture who's probably got a shot at this thing, right? There's probably going to be a handful of guys that kind of start stretching their legs a little bit from the rest of the competition. So hopefully we can close the gap and we're one of them, but a lot can happen in 9 weeks. That's for sure.
0: All right. One that it's a different caveat for this weekend. You got baby watch going on. Your driver's wife is about to have their first child. How do you strategize and work around that? And what kind of plans do you have in place?
1: Yeah, we've been working on some aviation plans to keep him at home as long as he can, and then get to the racetrack as, you know, as late as he can, and then be able to exit as quickly as he can. We do have a small jet, you know, on standby at the racetrack if he needs to get home Saturday night quick and then come back Sunday morning. But I'm excited for him. Their first child. That's exciting. They don't know what it is, boy or girl, yet. So I'm kind of curious myself what it's going to be and what his or her name is going to be. So I'm excited for them to start their little family. But Daniel's committed. He's not going to miss practice, qualifying, or race. And actually, he may would, but Julia won't let him. So knows we're chasing for a championship. She comes from a racing background herself, and she's all in, just like the rest of us.
3: Once again, that was Ryan Sparks on MRN Crew Call with Todd Gordon and Steve Post. You can catch that full interview Wednesday on YouTube and your preferred podcast platforms. Coming up, Austin Cindric stops by.
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4: 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Got it? 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
2: Welcome back to NASCAR Live. A driver that has a lot on the line this weekend is Austin Cindric. The Team Penske driver heads to one of his best racetracks in Gateway, sitting 14th in the championship standings. Our Steve Post caught up with Austin ahead of this weekend's festivities.
3: Always good to catch up with you, that's for sure. Can you just talk about the regular season or whatever we're calling that now and making it into the chase and just how things evolve for you and your team as we roll along now?
4: Yeah, sure. I mean, to give perspective on the two car, like we got crashed out of four of the first five races and we've been 31st in points. And probably by the time the summer started, we crawled into a position that gets us into the chase. And from there, I felt like we've kind of been points racing for the last 3 months. So kind of good to get in a position where we feel like we can kind of be free and loose and be on offense and go after some good finishes and really whatever we need to do to make that possible.
3: And you mentioned that points racing. That's what we're going to do over the course of this chase. What types of things have you learned during this summer stretch with the ground you've made up that you can apply now as we roll through this championship run?
4: Yeah, I'll be honest. I mean, we are points racing, but I think the biggest impact you can make is a race win. And I think it makes a bigger impact than most would think. I think the only thing that is different is that a win doesn't guarantee you anything. So you still have to be able to execute and be consistent. But being consistent but also having the race wins, I think if you're going to want to contend for a championship in this format, you have to win.
5: One lap to go here. Blaney's got a problem. Ryan Blaney is off the pace. Austin Cindric is the new race leader in turn number one.
6: Cindric powers past on the inside, and he's gone with the lead. Ryan Blaney limping on the bottom of the racetrack. It's Austin Cindric for the final time.
7: Austin Cindric, the blue and black Ford, coming off the end of the back straightaway, works his way into turn number three, looking for the checkered flag.
8: His last win was the Daytona 500 back in 2022, but he's going to win here this afternoon at Worldwide Technology Raceway. Austin Cindric under the checkered flag, and he has scored the win.
3: We talk about winning races. We're headed to Worldwide Technology Raceway, where you've won in the past. That's got to be real comfortable to see that here at this point in the chase.
4: Yeah, I mean, Worldwide Technology Raceway has been a great track for us over the course of the last couple of years. So excited to see how the new package kind of plays out and changes the racing a bit, or if it does. And it's a fun track too. It's very unique with the amount of shifting you do, the braking events into the corners, and I think that's just going to be more exaggerated with the package change.
3: You mentioned the uncertainty of the package change. Is it possible to get the car good all through four, or is there some degree of compromise, or this package change is just still a TBD at this point?
4: Yeah, I feel like we've got as much data as we're ever going to have on it, as far as the amount of races. Like, Darlington earlier in the year was the first time we kind of went to one of these higher speed tracks with this package change. And I expect, Gateway to be, also a big difference, just judging how long the straights are and the corner entry speeds. So I would expect it to be probably more different than maybe like your other traditional short tracks, or even like a Phoenix to your 1 mile track. So but the two different ends definitely change the game quite a bit, similar to Phoenix. So I think it could make a bigger impact here than other tracks.
3: We look back a couple years ago, you won that race in pretty dramatic fashion. What do you remember now a couple years later about that day, that win?
4: Yeah, well, I think like most races, how they play out there, there's a ton of different strategy calls and track position, albeit the track does get fairly wide. The strategy calls are fairly important, and how the cautions fall are fairly important to how your day plays out. So I think that's a huge factor for that place. But with it coming down the last couple laps and the fuel and everything else, at the end of the day, we had a car that was capable of winning the race and really great speed. So I think that usually puts yourself in position most times anyway. But it is one of the few times I've won a race in that fashion. And I was pretty surprised at like how in shock I was. I'm usually not. It has to take a lot to get to that point, I think, for me, but to be that taken back. But that was a very cool day, very important day for our group.
3: How challenging is the dynamic within a team? You're a racer, you want to win. Joey's a teammate, he wants to win. Ryan's the same story. You've got Team Penske there. What is that? How challenging?

0: that dynamic to want good for the whole, but to be selfish also.
1: It's one of the most difficult things about our sport, because it is very much a team sport. There is a ton of people that make this possible. I feel like that's what surprises race fans or people who have never seen a NASCAR race before. They come to a race for the first time and they recognize how many people in real time it takes to make this all possible, not just the driver. So from that standpoint, the team aspect is super critical. You know, there are races that we certainly can work together, you know, as a team on track between the drivers, and obviously take care of each other. But at the same point, it is that awkward in between a team sport and an individual sport. So, you know, managing what that is and what the expectations are, I think, is different for every team. But at the end of the day, you want the best for yourself and your guys and, you know, the opportunities that you have. So I think we did do a pretty good job of it at Team Penske of kind of what the expectations are, but also, you know, being able to support one another and have the team's best interest in mind. I feel like that's something we do as a whole better than most.
0: Finally, you come into this, you talk about a little bit loose after all the grinding and everything else. And I know championship or bust, we're all looking to win the race. What would make a good chase run for you?
1: I think it's a totally realistic and a great opportunity for me to get a personal best as far as the end of season standings. I mean, it's not too far out from being inside the top 10, and I feel like we have a group that's plenty capable of doing that. But I'm not saying top 10 is a goal. You tell me there's a mathematical chance that we can win the championship. Well, we're going to go try and do that until we can't. But otherwise, it's a great opportunity to be able to go do that and get to this point and make it this far. It's the box you want to check to make it into the chase.
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2: Welcome back to NASCAR Live. We are one race into the chase for the NASCAR Cup Series Championship. Things are starting to heat up just a tad. Denny Hamlin entered Darlington last weekend with a 25-point cushion. Coming out of Darlington, going into Gateway this weekend, Denny Hamlin's lead is now 12. But Christopher Bell is the driver that sits second on the chase leaderboard. Ryan Blaney is third. He's out by 16. Tyler Reddick is fourth, out by 24. Chase Briscoe is fifth. He is out by 37 points. Ty Gibbs is sixth, 39 behind the leader. Kyle Larson is seventh. Joey Logano is eighth. Chase Elliott ninth. Bubba Wallace is 10th. Chris Buescher sits 11th. Carson Hocevar is 12th, with Daniel Suarez 13th. Austin Cindric 14th. Ryan Preece 15th. And now William Byron holds the 16th and final chase position, 114 points behind the leader, Denny Hamlin, coming in to the Enjoy Illinois 300 this weekend. Coming up, we'll relive Kyle Busch's last triumphant moment in the NASCAR Cup Series. All right, Hutch.

0: shots. Engines off, pencils down. Time for a postseason lesson.
1: Flag goes in the air.
0: First lesson, one bad pit stop, one lousy restart, one mistake at 200 miles an hour, game over. Might as well call it a season. That's it. Got it? Good. This fall, the chase is back. Time to win a championship. 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
3: Welcome back to NASCAR Live as the Motor Racing Network continues to honor the memory of the late, great Kyle Busch. Tonight, we're going to close the show by flashing back to 2023, when Kyle Busch claimed his final NASCAR Cup Series win at Worldwide Technology Raceway.
4: Here's a little nugget of information. In the previous six overtimes this year, the race leader to start the overtime only won the race one time in the previous six overtimes this season. So we'll see if Kyle Busch can make himself the second to do that here today at Worldwide Technology Raceway.
5: Steve Post, Randall Burnett, I would just imagine at this point has said, you got to be kidding me. What next? Kyle Busch out front, in position to go to victory lane. He has seen this before play out, regardless of the driver behind the wheel. But obviously here this afternoon, they've had a great car. All they want to do is wrap it up, and then they see the yellow flag fly yet again.
6: And Randall Burnett, as we talked about just a bit ago, from nearby Fenton, Missouri, this is a home track, and this place means the world to him. He's ran here in go-karts, and he ran all the dirt tracks and all the paved tracks around here. Moved to North Carolina. He's a 49er. He got a degree, mechanical engineering degree, at Charlotte, University of North Carolina at Charlotte. Got into this business. He's got five wins, but a win here in your hometown would be so big for Randall Burnett, and this has been painful watching him, just painful watching him as this race has yet to finish.
4: The field has gotten the one-to-go signal. Choose in effect. Kyle Busch chooses the outside lane again. Kyle Larson will go to the inside lane.
5: As they make their way down the back straightaway, green, white checker. Overtime finish here tonight. Worldwide Technology Raceway, the NASCAR Cup Series. And yes, we are live. Hang on. Two to go. Up front, Kyle Larson and Kyle Busch. Lights out, Kurt Becker. Time to wrap this one up.
7: We have seen Kyle Busch restart in that outside lane and make that strong move off the top of turn two. Time and time again, he's gone to that move to maintain the race lead. But Kyle Larson, one more time, lines up to his inside. We're going to test these two to the wire, and who knows who else might be a factor.
4: Pace car makes its way to pit lane. Here we come, up off turn four. They can't get on the gas until they hit the Geico restart zone, and Kyle Busch is the leader. He's the one that's going to be able to do it. He does it as soon as he gets the zone and gets a good jump. Kyle Busch will clear Kyle Larson already as they race to turn one.
8: A spectacular restart for Kyle Busch. He'll lead the way into turn one. Drops down to the bottom. Kyle Larson passed on the outside by Denny Hamlin. Here comes Hamlin onto the back bumper of Kyle Busch.
7: Let's see what Hamlin can do from there. Midpoint of the backstretch. Hamlin closes in behind race leader Kyle Busch. Busch still has him by a car length. Racing back into turn number three. It is Kyle Busch with the race lead.
5: He led the field to the green flag. Can he lead the field to the checkered flag? Kyle Busch, one to go. White flag is in the air, and he is driving away. The battle is from second on back.
8: He's leaving it all behind him. He's got a five-car length lead into turn one. Hamlin is second. Joey Logano to the inside on Kyle Larson. Final time off two, and it's all Kyle Busch.
7: Got the lead out to three car lengths. Now it's four. Denny Hamlin rides second. Another five car lengths back to Larson and Logano in a battle for third. Back into turn three for the final time. Kyle Busch, the race leader.
4: By five car lengths, up off turn number four. Kyle Busch looks up, sees the checkered flag. Kyle Busch will win the Enjoy Illinois 300 presented by Ticket Smarter at Worldwide Technology Raceway.
3: We would like to thank Joey Logano for being a part of the show tonight. Also, our thanks to Justin Allgaier, Ryan Sparks, and Austin Cindric for

0: joining us as well. I'm Mike Bagley. For the rest of the MRN crew, thank you for being a part of tonight's show. Can't wait to bring you all the racing action this weekend from Gateway. But a reminder, Thursday, another installment of NASCAR Live Wide Open will drop. And we'll catch up with you 1 week from tonight for another edition of NASCAR Live at 7 p.m. Eastern Time. Until then, so long, everybody.
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2: Comfortable night across the Piedmont and the foothills. Tuesday overnight, temperatures will be around 60, maybe even some upper 50s. Mostly clear skies. Wednesday, plenty of sunshine, a little bit warmer, mid to upper 80s on Wednesday afternoon. And then for Thursday in the Piedmont and foothills, a little bit hotter, in fact. High temperatures, still dry. We'll be up around 91 and partly cloudy skies for Thursday afternoon. Showers and storms come back in the forecast for the Piedmont and foothills Friday and into the weekend. In the mountains for tonight, overnight lows, mostly clear skies, will be around 57. Then for the day on Wednesday, high temperatures, mostly sunny at 79. Then for Thursday in the mountains, mostly sunny and high temperatures right around 80 on Thursday afternoon. Showers and storms come back into play in the mountains Friday and into the weekend as well. That's your forecast. From the WXII 12 News First Warning Weather Center, I'm meteorologist Dave Aiken.